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0: Good morning. I really do enjoy getting up, putting the coffee on, and preparing myself for the day ahead, not just physically, but spiritually as well. I want my heart to be full of gratitude, my spirit at peace, and my mind focused on the things that bring hope. That's why I love spending these mornings together with you.
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2: In this bulletin, energy efficiency standards welcomed by New South Wales landlords and a plea from the AMA. With more, I'm Tracy Weir. The eSafety Commissioner is criticising major gaming platforms, including Epic Games and Steam, for failing to protect children from online harm. A report found companies are relying on basic self-reporting rather than proactive tools to detect child exploitation and grooming. Commissioner Julie Inman-Grant says tech giants need to stop forcing parents and children to police their own safety. A survey of New South Wales landlords shows the majority back minimum energy efficiency standards for rental properties. Energy Consumers Australia surveyed around 500 landlords about a plan being considered by the state government to introduce standards, finding just 24% oppose the idea. The ECA's Justin Whelan says it would mean an upfront cost to property owners, but could save tenants hundreds of dollars in bills.
3: So these are kind of phased in marginal additional costs, and the government is also proposing, in fact, they already have a program that would help those landlords who need the financial support to cover those costs to be able to do so.
2: The new Home Energy Saver program offers interest-free loans to pay for energy upgrades. Almost two-thirds of surveyed doctors in training say the cost of their studies has caused them stress. A new report by the Australian Medical Association suggests training colleges aren't doing enough to support the country's future medical professionals. AMA Vice President Julian Reyes says training experiences have remained largely unchanged over the past 5 years.
4: Really, the report was very disappointing in that it only found about 39% of trainees received any useful feedback about their exam performance, and only 44% said that they had that feedback in a timely way.
2: Many junior doctors also report severe exhaustion, with nearly 60% concerned about making clinical errors due to fatigue. SpaceX has successfully launched NASA's Crew 13 mission to the International Space Station. The launch was 3 weeks behind schedule due to repairs to a leak in the rocket's fuel system. The six-month mission is commanded by Jessica Watkins, who has made history as the first African-American woman to lead a crew into orbit. Pastors and priests in the US state of Virginia are mobilising churchgoers and other voters to reject referendums on abortion and same-sex marriage in the lead-up to next month's US midterm elections. The proposals are to establish abortion as a fundamental right under the Virginia Constitution and to remove its definition of marriage as the union of one man and one woman. The state's Catholics are being encouraged to fast and pray to defeat the constitutional amendments. The world's biggest Bible translator says we're getting closer to everyone on the planet having access to a Bible in their own language. The Complete Bible is now available in more than 800 languages after another year of rapid progress, according to Wycliffe Bible Translators. That covers more than three-quarters of the world's 8 billion people. To sport, and the Knights are dismissing concerns they'll struggle to back up in Sunday's NRL Grand Final against the Roosters. The Newcastle side pulled off a remarkable win over the Panthers in last week's prelim final with just 12 players. Coach Justin Holbrook asked if they can scale those same heights once again.
5: What gives you the belief you can do it 2 weeks in a row?
6: 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All year we've faced different challenges and the boys find a way to win.
2: Kick-off in Sydney is at 6:30 on Sunday night. That's the latest Vision National News. I'm Tracy Weir.
7: Thanks for spending part of your morning with me. 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
1: Hi, I'm Bernie Diamond. This morning, my wife tried to poison me. Well, almost. I was working in my study, as I often am in the morning. She brought me in a cup of coffee and an English muffin, as she often does, bless her. The muffin, well, it had tomato on it, and I took a bite and just about fell off my chair, because under the tomato, there was some smoked oysters left over from last night. Well, she said, there was nothing else in the fridge. It's shopping morning. Oysters at 6:30 in the morning. Ugh! Things aren't always what we expect, you know. You can tart them up on the surface, but you take a bite and ugh! As a society, try as we may to dress up some issues, at the end of the day, they still taste bad. That's because oysters are still oysters at 6:30 in the morning. Jesus has this amazing knack of cutting right to the heart of issues, calling a spade or an oyster an oyster. Jesus.
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0: One of my favorite parts of the morning is that fresh sense of possibility. 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

0: We believe mornings matter. The way we start our day often shapes how we experience it. 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So whether you're in the car, at home, or already at work, let's start this day well together.
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3: My fiancé and I were really excited to plan for our wedding. But you know what? We were limited by a budget, and it wasn't easy to work out who we should invite to our wedding reception. Jesus doesn't have the issues we had when working out who he wants to invite. He told a story, and in it he invites increasingly more and more people. And when he's run out of the good people to invite, he starts inviting increasingly unworthy people. The amazing thing is that there's always room for more. As the invitations increase, it's just like he makes the table bigger. We love to welcome the good, but we're a bit hesitant about the bad, aren't we? That was Jesus' point. Jesus Christ has made his table big enough for all of us. And if you're ever tempted to feel like there's no room for you at Jesus' table, think again. Everyone's welcome.
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brand new day is a gift. Before the emails, meetings, school runs, and to-do lists take over, why not pause for a moment and thank God for another day? Hi, it's Gavin here. Go and pour yourself a cup of coffee, settle in, and let some encouraging music help set the tone for the hours ahead.

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2: In this bulletin, the government defends the ATO, gaming platforms on notice, and Jetstar strikes to impact a big weekend of travel. With the details, I'm Gareth Stafford. The Albanese government is defending a decision by the tax office not to accept credit card payments from December. It follows a decision to ban the surcharge on Visa, MasterCard and EFTPOS transactions. Labor Minister Tim Ayres says it's not appropriate for taxpayers to absorb the surcharge.
3: The credit card companies are charging too much. That is a charge ultimately on the taxpayers because the ATO has to pay it. It's not the right thing to do. There are alternative ways of paying. And the ATO will work through that with their customers and their stakeholders.
2: The ATO says only 2.3% of businesses pay tax bills using a credit card. Popular video games like Fortnite and Minecraft are under renewed scrutiny after the online safety watchdog exposed severe gaps in child safety measures. The Safety Commissioner claims that a lack of age verification and slow response times to abuse reports are leaving young gamers exposed to cyber predators. Jetstar customer service staff have launched industrial action, threatening travel disruptions ahead of a big weekend. Australian Services Union members are staging one-hour work stoppages and refusing to handle disruption management or extra baggage fees. Services Union spokesperson Don Brown says they're also not ruling out further action in the future.
4: These guys, again, are making huge profits, and these guys are not sharing in the profits. Our members are not sharing in it, and they're doing all the hard work in the front line. We can ramp it up, but we want to get Jetstar management to the table. Let's get a deal done next week.
2: Jetstar insists contingency plans are in place and expects flights to run as scheduled. Energy giant Origin has scrapped plans for a major wind farm in the New England region of New South Wales after a 50% hike in construction costs. The company announced it will immediately exit the Sky Ridge project near Walcha, opting to focus instead on resources on a single development near Armidale. Queensland homebuilding has hit a 10-year high, but construction industry bodies say skilled worker shortages risk future growth. A forecast from Master Builders Queensland shows the state is forecast to fall short of the National Housing Accord's targets. General Manager of Policy and Advocacy Diane Johnson says we're facing some serious headwinds that could hamper sustained growth.
5: That's a concern because we still have a huge amount of housing that needs to be delivered, a very large government infrastructure project, and of course the venues for the Olympic Games in 2032. We need to get more people working in our industry.
2: Queensland is predicted to fall short of the housing target by more than 42,000 homes. A relatively small American Christian college has defied the national trend and more than doubled its enrollment in the past 5 years. Taylor University has grown from 1,700 students in 2021 to around 3,500 today. It also maintains a 94% retention rate. The university welcomes students from a wide variety of Christian traditions who must sign a covenant of spiritual commitments. It has its own space program and has invested heavily in revitalizing the Indiana town where it's located. A man who was found with more than 100 homemade bombs on the steps of a Washington, D.C. cathedral has been jailed for nearly 6 years. He was arrested last year just prior to a high-profile church service connected to the opening of the US Supreme Court's new term. To sport and in tennis, Alex Diminer, Kimberly Burrell and Storm Hunter have all had wins at the China Open. Diminer threaded the round of 16 with a two-set win over Mariano Navona.
6: I knew coming in it was going to be a battle. Mariano, especially in these kind of slow conditions, can make it very physical, and he's a great ball striker.
2: Diminer winning 7-6, 6-2. That's the latest Vision National News. I'm Gareth Stafford.
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1: Takashi Nagai is from Nagasaki in Japan. His father was a doctor and a follower of Shinto faith. Nagai himself studied medicine and was a committed atheist. At the death of his mother, he decided to explore religious belief. He read the 17th century scientist and Christian Blaise Pascal. Over time, he came to be a follower of Jesus. Nagai contracted leukemia from his medical work. He was also in Nagasaki the day that the atomic bomb was dropped. Miraculously, he survived, but his wife was instantly incinerated along with 40,000 others, and many more would die later from radiation poisoning. Nagai served God and the Japanese people until his death. In a country with a low percentage of Christians, Takashi Nagai is remembered and loved.
0: Carl Fays for DailyNudge.org.
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2: Researchers found that listening to music will lift or reinforce your mood and ultimately lead to a greater quality of life. 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I'm Matt Prater. 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
2: In this bulletin, newer airlines needing better protocols, trainee doctors voice their concerns, and another positive step forward for Leah Stewart. With more, I'm Gareth Stafford. An aviation expert says airlines like Fly Dubai that doesn't have the same vetting processes as well-known airlines. It comes after the flight from Dubai to Tel Aviv plunged into a steep dive when one of the pilots attacked the captain and a passenger rushed to the cockpit to help bring the plane under control. Chairman at Strategic Aviation Solutions, Neil Hansford, says newer airlines don't have some of the same processes in place.
3: They don't have the facilities that we have in Australia, that if you're a captain and you don't feel that the first officer that you're flying with is safe, you don't have to go to the company. In the case of Qantas, you go to an independent body, so you're not seen to be grassing on your buddy.
2: 174 passengers were on board the flight, including some Australians. A report from tech giant Microsoft claims Australia ranks 11th worldwide for state-sponsored and criminal cyber attacks. Researchers say North Korean hackers are targeting local institutions, particularly across government, IT and higher education networks. Almost two-thirds of surveyed doctors in training say the cost of their studies has caused them stress. A new report by the Australian Medical Association suggests training colleges aren't doing enough to support the country's future medical professionals. AMA Vice President Julian Reyes says trainee experiences have remained largely unchanged over the past 5 years.
4: Really, the report was very disappointing in that it only found about 39% of trainees received any useful feedback about their exam performance, and only 44% said that they had that feedback in a timely way.
2: The report found no specialist college or training program achieved an overall A-grade rating. Sydney mother Leah Stewart has stepped back onto the sand at Coogee Beach months after surviving a near-fatal shark attack. The primary school teacher lost her left arm and endured 11 surgeries in June. She's taken to social media to describe the milestone as a huge step forward in her recovery. A verdict is expected next week in the trial of three Mexican nationals accused of killing Australian brothers Jake and Callum Robinson and their American friend. The court granted a request to deliver the decision before the boys' parents return to Perth. Deborah and Martin Robinson will hold a private ceremony at the beach where their sons died while awaiting the judge's verdict. More than 1,800 Christians have been in Jerusalem to celebrate the Jewish Feast of the Tabernacles, also known as Sukkot. It was organized by the International Christian Embassy Jerusalem under the theme, "The Lord Roars from Zion." It explains that the Christians' presence is to send a message to the Jewish people that they are not alone. The Christian Embassy says it's also a sign of the future fulfillment of Zechariah 14, which says, "One day all nations will come to Jerusalem to celebrate the Feast of the Tabernacles." Hundreds of students have responded to the gospel message at the University of Miami in the latest outreach organized by the Unite US Ministry, targeting college students. Many of the students who made decisions to follow Christ were spontaneously baptized during the event. To sport, and in the AFL, Will Ashcroft has won his first Merritt Murray medal as Brisbane's best and fairest. It was overshadowed by Chris Fagan announcing his retirement as Lions coach yesterday. The job now begins looking for his replacement. Swans Premiership coach Paul Roos, who handed the job to John Longmire, expects the Lions to have a plan in place.
5: I'd be staggered to think they're going to go out for a search. I really would. But, you know, the footy's a funny business, and we've seen funny things happen in the last 12 months, let alone the last, you know, 100 and something years. So, but I would think they'd have a plan in place.
2: Ashcroft winning his medal ahead of Josh Dunkley and the departing Lachie Neal. That's the latest Vision National News. I'm Gareth Stafford.
6: Peter Anderson here with you this afternoon. Are you working, at home, looking after other people, driving around? 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
1: If I had my time all over again, I would listen to the children much better. I've realised that trying to correct people all the time just destroys relationships in the short term, and I don't want to do that. It's taken me a while to learn. These words by Ray Arthur could be the words of any dad. I'm Warwick Marsh from Dads for Kids, and I've made those mistakes myself. At times as adults, we think that we know it all, but we still have to learn to listen. Sometimes as a dad, you have to make space for your children to speak. Dr. Bruce Robinson, Australia's best-selling fatherhood author, says daughters want their dads to listen to them more and preach to them less. 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
1: Peter Anderson with you until 3, and then stay tuned for Ray Kingston as he takes over for the drive shift with more of the great music you love right here on your favourite radio station. 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

0: You're with Peter Anderson, taking you through today's early afternoon shift. You know, I often think about what is commonly referred to as the golden rule from Matthew chapter 7 verse 12, when Jesus told us, "So in everything, do to others what you would have them do to you." Keeping this in mind helps make sure that I treat others with the same respect, kindness, and fairness that I desire for myself. A good philosophy for us all to practice, I think.
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2: Hi, it's Jamin, your one-minute coach. As a life coach, one of the most common challenges I see people bring to the table is a sense of hopelessness about some or all of their life. For some people, they feel that nothing is working out and they feel completely hopeless. For others, it might be just one or two areas of hopelessness. For instance, my business is going great, but I've got no idea how to talk to my 11-year-old son. The root of hopelessness is feeling that you have no choice. If you have five options and four of them fail, there's still hope, right? But if all five of your options don't work out, hope evaporates. You feel like there's nothing left to do. One of the most amazing things to discover, however, is that this feeling of having no choice is just an illusion. In fact, we have 100% choice. Sure, we mightn't choose what happens to us, but we always get to choose our response. The moment we embrace choice, hope returns. We always have more choice, so there is always hope. For more information, go to oneminutecoach.com.au.
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I hope your day is going brilliantly. What fortune lies beyond.

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2: In this bulletin, Bankstown Hospital nurses to get their day in court and the Roosters preparing for the NRL Grand Final. With more, I'm Gareth Stafford. The federal opposition claims the Albanese government is punishing small business and lying to Australians over the surcharge ban. The Prime Minister insists customers will pay less, with businesses now prevented from charging extra for Visa, MasterCard and FPOS transactions. But the opposition says the costs will be passed on to customers, while the tax office will no longer accept credit card payments. Liberal leader Angus Taylor says the measure is misguided.
3: It is beyond comprehension. On the day that they impose these surcharges on small businesses, has decided that the ATO won't take credit card payments because they don't want the surcharges. I mean, seriously, you couldn't make it up.
2: Many businesses pay tax bills using a credit card to help manage their cash flow. A high-profile criminal case involving two former Bankstown Hospital nurses could head to the High Court. Lawyers for the nurses argue the laws used to charge them over alleged threats against Israeli patients infringe upon their free speech. The pair have pleaded not guilty to using a carriage service to menace, with a new challenge likely to push their upcoming trial into next year. The eSafety Commissioner has taken aim at major gaming platforms, including Steam and Epic Games, for failing to protect children from online harm. A report has found companies are relying on basic self-reporting rather than proactive tools to detect child exploitation and grooming. Commissioner Julie Imnen-Grant says the tech giants should be doing more to address the issue.
4: And what we have found is the protections of child accounts are not on by default to the extent they will. We were concerned that adult accounts could contact child accounts without any form of parental consent, and those adults could be parents or predators.
2: The Safety Commissioner also claims that a lack of age verification is leaving younger gamers exposed to cyber predators. The young Brisbane Christian mum-turned-entrepreneur has launched a Christian-themed and Christmas-centred online business with great success. Ella King makes wrapping paper, gift tags, cards, pyjamas, linen and fabrics with a subtle faith message. She told Vision Radio God inspired her to create Holy Homes when she was desperate for an income.
5: I just started doing this and God just took over. Within 10 months, I've now got 75,000 followers. Wrapping gifts in something that reminds people of the reason for the season, or giving them a card, or having a gift tag, or wearing pyjamas. It's just got a subtlety to it. I've had people message me who are not Christian who've said, I've just seen your wrapping paper and I just love it for what it is.
2: Customers have told Ella her products spark conversations about faith. To sport, and in the NRL, the Sydney Roosters are quietly going about their business 48 hours out from their grand final with the Newcastle Knights. The Chooks will start as heavy favourites on Sunday at Accor Stadium. Winger Mark Nawa Kaniedzi says they're focusing on ticking all the boxes this week so they can lift the trophy on Sunday.
6: Everyone at the club, especially us boys, you know, we know how hard we've worked to get here, and I know we still haven't done the job, but you know, we can do everything to get the job done.
2: Meantime, the Knights have named Harrison Graham at hooker in place of the suspended Phoenix Crossland, but there are suggestions 18-year-old Diesel Hagen could make a shock NRL debut by starting on Sunday. And the AFL free agency period has opened, with Carlton lodging paperwork, signing Sydney forward Joel Amati to a 5-year deal. Compensation for the Swans will be determined later today. Toby Green has made his way to Geelong on a 3-year deal, with his Giants teammate Kieran Briggs taking up an offer from Richmond. That's the latest Vision National News. I'm Gareth Stafford.
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2: Did you know there are over 7 billion people alive in the world right now? It makes you wonder how God could possibly love all of us. But the Bible says He does. It tells us that we are deeply, desperately and continuously loved. In fact, God loves us so much, He wants to spend eternity with us. 1 Peter chapter 1 says, "In His great mercy, He has given us new birth into living hope through the resurrection of Jesus Christ from the dead." Because Jesus has overcome death, when you believe in Him, you are filled with new life through His Spirit, a life that's full of joy and hope and purpose and a life that never ends. In God's eyes, you are worth so much that Christ died on the cross so that you might have eternal life. He wants you and every other person on this earth to enter heaven. And you can if you trust in Jesus.
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3: I hear a lot about sinners.

Peter Anderson here with you this afternoon, and I'd like to share a Bible verse with you that I remind myself of almost daily. Paul wrote in Philippians chapter 4, verse 6, "Do not be anxious about anything, but in every situation, by prayer and petition, with thanksgiving, present your requests to God." This passage reminds us that prayer combined with gratitude is the antidote to worry, inviting you to trust God with your needs rather than carrying them alone. A great reminder from Paul.

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And the dreams we once were dreaming that were held so close felt impossible now.

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0: Hey guys, Peter Anderson here, keeping you company through the early afternoon. 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
2: Bum, bum, ba-dum, bum. Oh, g'day, I'm Bernie Diamond. You know, this morning I did something crazy. I was up at 4.30 again. Actually, I do it almost every morning. I'm that kind of guy. Bum, bum, ba-dum, bum. 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People ask me, what do you do at that hour? What can possibly be better than bed? Fair question. Well, I always start my day with a cup of tea and a long chat with a friend. What, you mean someone else is up at that hour? Everyone's asleep. But God's awake. So we talk. I tell him what's on my heart and he tells me what's on his. This morning I knew I couldn't fit everything into my day. So I told him. And about 7.30, just by coincidence, mind you, an email arrived. One of my appointments had cancelled. And you know something? Ever since we've started our cuppa together every morning, my life's full of coincidences. But then again, bum bum ba dum bum, bum ba dum bum.
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1: In this bulletin, the ATO defending its credit card ban and shark concerns for a Perth surf life saving event. With more, I'm Jaden James. The Australian Tax Office is under pressure to reverse a decision to stop accepting credit card payments due to a ban on surcharges. Many businesses pay tax bills using a credit card to help manage their cash flow. But with the surcharge ban in place, the ATO argues it's not appropriate to transfer the cost of card fees onto taxpayers. Queensland's Deputy Police Commissioner has announced her retirement after almost 40 years in the force. Cheryl Scanlon started her policing career as a 19-year-old in 1986 and has helped to lead many of the service's most significant investigations, taking on the Specialist Operations Portfolio in 2022. Deputy Commissioner Scanlon will step down at the end of the year. Surf Life Saving WA State Endurance Championships have been cancelled over shark concerns. The event was set to go ahead next weekend at City Beach, but byproducts from a recently removed whale carcass are still attracting sharks to the area. City of Perth Surf Club President Owen McKenna says the event could be scheduled later in the month.
2: From a water safety perspective, the sharks can move along. They swim a long way in a short period of time, so they could be long gone by that time. And obviously we closely monitor, as does Surf WA and all our voluntary lifeguards.
1: Mr. McKenna also says the carnival will be in a shorter format. Police in New South Wales are preparing for a busy long weekend on the roads, urging everyone to take care. The M1 Pacific is expected to be busy as Knights fans travel to Sydney for Sunday's grand final. Double demerits are now in effect and will remain in place until Monday night. The South Australian government's redevelopment of the North Adelaide Golf Course is proceeding after yesterday's federal court ruling. A judge ruled the felling of trees would not diminish the parkland's predominance of landscape. It's unclear if there'll be an appeal, but Premier Peter Malinauskas says they won't delay the project.
3: Having had that court case won and the injunction lifted, we get back to work straight away. And we absolutely want to get on with the job because we want to have this project ideally completed by February, March 2028 so that we can host the Australian Women's Open that year and also the Australian Open.
1: At least 600 trees will be destroyed. Pastors and priests in the US state of Virginia are mobilising churchgoers and other voters to reject referendums on abortion and same-sex marriage in the lead-up to next month's US midterm elections. The proposals are to establish abortion as a fundamental right under the Virginia Constitution and to remove its definition of marriage as the union of one man and one woman. The state's Catholics are being encouraged to fast and pray to defeat the constitutional amendments. The world's biggest Bible translator says we're getting closer to everyone on the planet having access to a Bible in their own language. The complete Bible is now available in more than 800 languages after another year of rapid progress, according to Wycliffe Bible Translators. That covers more than three-quarters of the world's 8 billion people. In sport, Nick Madison and Victoria Sam Harper have been called into the Australian cricket squad for the Test Tour of South Africa as Cameron Green battles injury, Eddie Summerfield reports.
4: Last year, Nick Madison was undergoing treatment for testicular cancer. A week on from scoring a one-day century for New South Wales against Victoria, he's on his way to South Africa. Victorian keeper batsman Sam Harper also being sent for cover, with Josh Inglis ruled out of the first test with a finger injury. While all-rounder Cameron Green is battling an abdominal strain, Australia's first test in South Africa since the ball tampering saga begins next Friday in Durban.
1: Eddie Summerfield reporting. That's the latest Vision National News. I'm Jaden James.
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0: than they actually are. In 2017, Australian newspaper The Sydney Morning Herald reported on one study and said, the interactive calculator asks readers to guess how their household income compared to the rest of Australia. About 80% of users rank their incomes somewhere in the middle, less than half actually belong there. The majority of Australians believe they are worse off financially than they actually are. It's not surprising when people use status symbols, giving the impression of their wealth, leaving everyone else feeling poor. It's another reminder that we would all do well to learn from St. Paul's secret of a good life. Learn to be content with whatever you have.
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0: Well, it's terrific to have you along. If you want to know what those songs are that have just been played, hit up the website. We've got the music, messages, and a whole lot more right here for the drive home.
1: Good afternoon. In stories making news, lawyers and migration agents who exploit Australia's visa system are facing tough new restrictions under proposed federal reforms. The Albanese government is looking to close regulatory loopholes to stop operators from charging migrants for unviable protection and student visa claims. Jetstar staff are launching fresh industrial action, but the airline says it shouldn't disrupt flights. Staff will stop carrying out so-called non-essential duties, including passenger announcements over the weekend, on top of not charging for excess baggage and seat changes. Origin Energy in New South Wales has pulled the plug on an 870-megawatt wind farm proposed for the New England region. The retailer says building costs for wind technology have jumped 50% since 2020, forcing it to consolidate its project pipeline. And in AFL, Isaac Heaney has been named Swans Club champion for a third time, but wasn't on hand to receive the Bob Skilton medal. I'm Jaden James, and those are the latest news and sport headlines.

0: G'day, it's Ray Kington, driving you home this afternoon. No matter where you're going, God's already been there. So let's ride together. It's Ray Kington with you behind the microphone, here in the studio with you as we get you back to your destination, back to the family, and maybe back for some dinner as well. That's always great.
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0: Ray Kington with you for the drive home. Don't touch that dial. Encouragement, it's just around the corner. We've got lots of it for you.
1: My husband and I love homegrown tomatoes. There is such a big difference between their taste and those that you buy at the supermarket. Look, we've only got a small veggie patch in our backyard, but each year we set aside a large percentage of it just to grow those tomatoes. We use special mulch, we'll use a worm farm to nourish the soil, we water regularly, we prune, and we cover the fruit to protect them from those sneaky little creatures that come at night and eat it. You may think that we're a little bit crazy for being so precious about our tomatoes. You're probably right. But I guess we're all precious about certain things. When I was reading through Psalm 91 recently, I realised that God is precious about something too. You. God is even more conscientious about his care of you than I am with my tomatoes. He does not want you to come to any harm. And trust me, he's always looking out for you. I'm Linda Bailey from dailydevotions.com.au.
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1: In this bulletin, a warning from the RBA, tech giants preparing for an AI inquiry, and hundreds of e-scooters seized in Queensland. With more, I'm Jaden James. A sharp drop in housing values has sparked fresh warnings from the Reserve Bank over low deposit home loans. The RBA says while overall household finances remain strong, recent buyers who used 5% deposit schemes are increasingly exposed to falling property values. The Treasurer insists the long-term housing market is solid despite recent interest rate hikes. OpenAI, Anthropic, Google and Microsoft will face federal MPs in Sydney next week as Parliament's AI inquiry opens its public hearings. The Joint Select Committee on Artificial Intelligence has published its witness list for the first of four hearing days on Tuesday. The tech giants will follow morning sessions with the ABC, creative workers groups and copyright bodies. Hundreds of illegal e-mobility vehicles have been seized, 3 months since the Queensland government's tougher laws were introduced. Amy Drew has the details.
2: Since the laws came into effect on July 1, police have been taking action through Operation Yankee Surety to remove non-compliant devices from the streets and hold dangerous riders to account. 558 devices have been seized in total and more than 2,400 fines issued. The highest seizures were recorded on the Sunshine Coast, followed by the Gold Coast. Officers also conducted 878 roadside breath tests, catching 68 people riding under the influence. As the operation enters its fourth month, police say they'll continue to enforce the laws and educate riders to ensure safety is priority on Queensland roads.
1: Amy Drew reporting. The New South Wales government is promising to crack down on dodgy labour hiring firms if re-elected next year. A new proposed licensing scheme is aiming to better protect the state's public and private sector supply chains. Industrial Relations Minister Sophie Kotsis says they have a zero-tolerance approach to worker exploitation.
3: With the federal government, we've been working on MOU, data sharing information, because we need to rid the system of dodgy operators.
1: This comes after pressure from unions and anti-slavery advocates in the state. America's most populous state of California has recognised two Islamic holy days as official state holidays, despite Muslims making up only 1% of the population. Christian and Jewish leaders have condemned the move by a state which does not recognise Good Friday or Easter Sunday as official holidays. An American city has reversed its decision not to recognise homeschooling qualifications after a huge outcry in the state of Nebraska over the treatment of a Christian volunteer firefighter. 22-year-old Andrew Coates applied for a full-time position with the Fremont Fire Department, but was rejected because he was homeschooled by his Christian parents. That was despite having college credits and being a licensed healthcare professional. After families across the state rallied in his support, the Fremont Council voted to accept homeschooling education for jobs. In the NRL, Knights legend Andrew Johns believes Kalyn Ponga can lead Newcastle to its first premiership in 25 years. The rugby league legend captained the club when it last won a grand final in 2001. John says the fullback's game has gone to another level.
4: There's been a different personality the last 18 months. And from people within the club, they said every day he's driving those standards. So if your captain and your best player is doing that, they follow.
1: The Knights face the Roosters on Sunday, who are looking for their first premiership since going back-to-back in 2018 and 2019. That's the latest Vision National News. I'm Jaden James.
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0: It's Jamin, your 1 minute coach. One of the most important aspects of doing life well is the ability to connect meaningfully with other people. Whether it comes naturally to you or not, social skills can be learnt and improved. You may be tempted to avoid social interactions because you think you lack social skills, but unfortunately, this only keeps you lacking in social skills. The key to improving them is to interact with others, no matter how capable you are right now. Here are a few keys. 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Ask open questions. Be interested in other people and what's important to them. Make a point of remembering people's names. Shake hands, fist pump, high five, kiss, hug. Get some skin in the game. Listen more than you talk. And most importantly, keep working on your relationship with yourself, because insecurity and constantly needing others' approval to feel good about yourself is the biggest underminer of social skills there is. For more information, go to oneminutecoach.com.au.
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1: Good afternoon. In stories making news, the Australian Tax Office is under pressure to reverse a decision to stop accepting credit card payments due to a ban on surcharges. Many businesses pay tax bills using a credit card to help manage their cash flow. However, the ATO argues it's not appropriate to transfer the cost of card fees onto the taxpayer. A report from Microsoft claims Australia ranks 11th worldwide for state-sponsored and criminal cyber attacks. Researchers say North Korean hackers are targeting local institutions, particularly across government, IT and higher education networks. Melbourne is bracing for another soaking, with rain expected to linger into the weekend. It comes after yesterday delivered the city's wettest day in 2 years, leaving roads flooded. And in AFL, Toby Green's move to Geelong is complete, signing with the Cats on a 3-year deal as an unrestricted free agent. The Giants will receive a second-round pick as compensation. I'm Jaden James, and those are the latest news and sport headlines.

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0: G'day, it's Ray Kington with you. You know, sometimes all you need is that right lyric at the right moment. I've heard it a million times. Stay with me as we drive you home and fill your drive with some faith as well, with some terrific Christian music and some wonderful messages this afternoon.
1: I've just found a great new app for my phone. It downloads any podcasts you'd like to listen to. And one of my favourite features of this app is that you can speed the podcast up. This is done by either shortening the silences, where the app detects a silent space and removes it, or speeding up the audio, up to 3 times the speed of real life. Initially, I thought this was a brilliant idea, and the more I thought about it, the more I actually became ashamed of myself and the society we live in today. Are we so time poor that we can't even listen to audio in real life? Am I so impatient that I'm more than happy to take all dramatic effect out of a presentation? This seems so contrary to how God would have us live. He asks us to be still. Nowhere in Scripture does it tell us to hurry up or just get on with it. He has a totally different concept of time. God does not rush. He is not quick to anger. He doesn't easily brush people aside. He is patient. He is ever present. And that's a reminder for us too. I'm Linda Bailey from dailydevotions.com.au.
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1: In this bulletin, major online gaming platforms facing scrutiny and Israeli plane passengers receiving heroism awards. With more, I'm Jaden James. The eSafety Commissioner warns major gaming platforms are still failing to protect children from online predators. A report found companies such as Steam and Epic are relying on basic self-reporting rather than proactive tools to detect child exploitation and grooming. Commissioner Julie Inman-Grant says predators are looking at these platforms to exploit young Australians.
2: So if you are a predator, whether you're a violent extremist, you're going to go to the digital playgrounds where children are.
1: Popular video games like Fortnite and Minecraft are also facing scrutiny over safety concerns. ANZ is removing KPMG as its auditor, ending a relationship stretching back almost six decades. The accounting giant won't be allowed to bid for the new contract. It comes amid the fallout from its whistleblower and confidential data scandal. A teenage boy has been rescued after falling down a cliff in Sydney's east. Specialist paramedics were called to North Coogee, where they found the 14-year-old at the base of a cliff with possible back injuries. Crews were winched down by helicopter to stabilise him. He's now been airlifted to Sydney Children's Hospital in a stable condition. Queensland child safety and youth justice workers are planning to escalate industrial action after the state government failed to table a new offer in the latest negotiation meeting. The Australian Services Union says workers are frustrated by workloads and staffing pressures, with protected action ongoing since early August. Israel has honoured five plane passengers with heroism awards after stopping a pilot from trying to crash a plane. The Fly Dubai flight carrying 174 passengers plunged 14,000 feet after the co-pilot attempted to harm the captain. Jet pilot and plane crash litigation expert Arthur Walk says it's remarkable that a pilot could manage to sneak an edged weapon on board.
3: They go through a security checkpoint, and in theory, the security checkpoint should have disclosed that he was carrying a weapon. Obviously, there's a breakdown of security at the point of departure, and that's going to have to be looked at very carefully for the future.
1: Israeli officials are praising the actions of the passengers and off-duty pilots, who subdued the attacker and landed the plane safely. A relatively small American Christian college has defied the national trend and more than doubled its enrollment in the past 5 years. Taylor University has grown from 1,700 students in 2021 to around 3,500 today. It also maintains a 94% retention rate. The university welcomes students from a wide variety of Christian traditions who must sign a covenant of spiritual commitments. It has its own space program and has invested heavily in revitalizing the Indiana town where it is located. A man who was found with more than 100 homemade bombs on the steps of a Washington, D.C. cathedral has been jailed for nearly 6 years. He was arrested last year just prior to a high-profile church service connected to the opening of the U.S. Supreme Court's new term. In sport, Rooster Mark Nowinga-Nitawase is preparing to play his final NRL game before switching to rugby union. The star winger says he's just treating it like any other game.
4: The atmosphere will be amazing. I know that the Knights will be up for it. Just got to make sure, you know, we just do our jobs and the rest will take care of itself.
1: Meanwhile, the Rabbitohs have re-signed Kiwi hooker Brandon Smith until the end of the 2028 season. That's the latest Vision National News. I'm Jaden James.
5: Here we are for the drive home. It's Ray Kington keeping you company, sitting in the studio playing this great music and keeping an eye on what's going on around the world as well as we continue with those hits now.
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0: My mate Sam and I have many similarities. We come from stable families, we work hard to succeed, we're constantly juggling work-life balance, we both yo-yo diet, and we love a good laugh with friends. On the surface, we seem really similar. However, if you look deeper, you'll find the way we spend our time and money are very different, and our plans for the future are poles apart. While Sam is keen to build an empire here on Earth, I'm conscious of building for the kingdom that lasts an eternity. In some ways, Christians aren't that different from our non-believing friends, and yet the reason for our lives should be exactly the opposite. When God was furious with his people, the Israelites, he allowed them to go on ahead without his presence. But Moses was wise to see that without God, they were just the same as any other nation needing land and a future. When we have God in our lives, it does set us apart, as we are then called to live for him rather than live for our own fulfillment. I'm Linda Bailey from dailydevotions.com.au.
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0: Ray Kington with you. If you're loving the song, well, I'll tell you what, we've got even more lined up for you. So stick around on your favourite radio station, where there is plenty of hope and there's plenty of inspiration.
1: Good afternoon. In stories making news, the Albanese government is defending a decision by the tax office to not accept credit card payments from December. It follows a decision to ban the surcharge on Visa, MasterCard and FPOS transactions. OpenAI, Anthropic, Google and Microsoft will face federal MPs in Sydney next week as Parliament's AI inquiry opens its public hearings. The Joint Select Committee on Artificial Intelligence has published its witness list for the first of four hearing days on Tuesday. Nearly 2,000 people have been arrested during student protests in France. More than 300 police officers and several high school principals were injured in what the country's interior minister has described as unbridled violence. And in sport, Australia has been grouped with India, Pakistan, Afghanistan, Zimbabwe and a qualifier for its title defence of the Men's Cricket World Cup next year. I'm Jaden James, and those are the latest news and sport headlines.

0: Well, the drive home is smoother when you're tuned into Truth, that's for sure. It's Ray Kington with you. 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

0: Got the music that lifts you up and reminds you who's really in control. I'm Ray Kington, and you're not alone as we drive you home.
1: Do you have a quiet place? I'm Danny Sinnott with another Brave to Go. In the craziness of life, it's so important to have a quiet place. And for me, I'm drawn to be by the water. There's something so rejuvenating and sacred about being fully present in nature and just absorbing the moment. You know, the sound of the birds chirping and the sun glistening on the water and being still and quiet long enough to hear the still small voice speak to your heart and connect with God. And that's how I like to spend New Year's morning especially. And this particular year, it was at the end of a pier talking with God, journaling and God filling me with sights in nature that I'm usually too busy to notice, like the huge jellyfish I saw swimming by. It's when we allow ourselves to be fully present and available that God does some of his best work, giving us wisdom to solve our problems, resetting our hearts and gently motivating us towards repentance, as well as giving us insight into certain situations and lighting up a path before us. It's there in that place that we meet God and find a peace that transcends all understanding. Do you have a quiet place? For more resources, podcasts, and videos on doing life together, head on over to our website, braveenough.org.
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2: In this bulletin, the Coalition criticising Labor's card surcharge ban and One Nation Victoria preparing for its election campaign. With the details, I'm Jaden James. The federal opposition claims the Albanese government is punishing small business and lying to Australians over the surcharge ban. The Prime Minister insists customers will pay less, with businesses now prevented from charging extra for Visa, MasterCard and FPOS transactions. But the opposition says the costs will be passed on to customers, while the tax office will no longer accept credit card payments. Liberal leader Angus Taylor says the measure is misguided.
3: It is beyond comprehension. On the day that they impose these surcharges on small businesses, has decided that the ATO won't take credit card payments because they don't want the surcharges. I mean, seriously, you couldn't make it up.
2: Many businesses pay tax bills using a credit card to help manage their cash flow. One Nation's Victorian leader Warren Pickering says he's confident he can win the November state election. The party will officially launch its campaign tomorrow. More than 750 supporters are expected to attend. He believes they can form government in their own right.
4: I'd never underestimate the constituents in Victoria at the moment. There's a shared community sentiment that people just want to see change. And we believe One Nation to be the last bastion of conservatism in this state and the party that is capable of being the catalyst for change we desperately need. We believe Victorians are not ignorant of that fact.
2: One Nation support in Victoria is significantly less than in other states, at just 25%. There's just two more pieces to be unveiled before we know what the emblem will be for the 2032 Olympic and Paralympic Games. Another long piece was revealed on the Sunshine Coast this morning by Olympic volleyballer Nat Cook and Paralympic swimmer Alexa Leary. The Games' chief marketing officer, Brent Hill, says some are getting pretty close to figuring it out.
5: I do like their guesses around things like waves and gum leaves and so on, because that is what is quintessentially Queensland. And that was very important for us. So, I think we're getting closer.
2: The final piece will be unveiled on Monday at South Bank. South Australia's ambulance ramping figures for September have been released today. Just over 5,500 hours were recorded on the ramp, down 384 hours on August. However, putting aside the improvement month on month, ramping remained 950 hours higher than September 2025. More than 1,800 Christians have been in Jerusalem to celebrate the Jewish Feast of the Tabernacles, also known as Sukkot. It was organised by the International Christian Embassy Jerusalem under the theme, "The Lord Roars from Zion." It explains that the Christians' presence is to send a message to the Jewish people that they are not alone. The Christian Embassy says it's also a sign of the future fulfillment of Zechariah 14, which says one day all nations will come to Jerusalem to celebrate the Feast of the Tabernacles. Hundreds of students have responded to the gospel message at the University of Miami in the latest outreach organised by the Unite US Ministry targeting college students. Many of the students who made decisions to follow Christ were spontaneously baptised during the event. In sport, there have been a number of moves on the opening day of the AFL's free agency period. Toby Green has left the Giants after 15 seasons to sign a three-year deal with Geelong. Ruckman Kieran Briggs has also moved on from the Giants to join Richmond on a four-year deal. Carlton has confirmed the signing of forward Joel Amati from Sydney for the next 5 years. The Swans will receive a second-round pick as compensation. That's the latest Vision National News. I'm Jay.

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2: 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Most of us can relate to them. 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The characters that feature throughout its pages live messy lives. They make mistakes, poor choices, and have bad attitudes. They let others down and fail to live up to expectations. Yet, they are heroic and faithful. They live out God's values in the midst of their failures. They are a reminder for all of us that following Jesus is not about getting it right all the time, but living knowing that you are forgiven. There is the chance for a fresh start every day.
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1: Good afternoon. In stories making news, the Albanese government is defending a decision by the tax office to not accept credit card payments from December. It follows a decision to ban the surcharge on Visa, MasterCard and FPOS transactions. OpenAI, Anthropic, Google and Microsoft will face federal MPs in Sydney next week as Parliament's AI inquiry opens its public hearings. The Joint Select Committee on Artificial Intelligence has published its witness list for the first of four hearing days on Tuesday. Nearly 2,000 people have been arrested during student protests in France. More than 300 police officers and several high school principals were injured in what the country's interior minister has described as unbridled violence. And in sport, Australia has been grouped with India, Pakistan, Afghanistan, Zimbabwe and a qualifier for its title defence of the Men's Cricket World Cup next year. I'm Jaden James and those are the latest news and sport headlines.
2: God's Money Matters with Darren Lordenbar.
3: Did you ever wonder who taught us to spend as much as we earn? It seems that most of us living in the Western world do exactly that. Have you noticed that no sooner do we receive a pay rise than it's already somehow taken up with extra spending? As the income grows, so does the spending, and many wonder why they have nothing to show for it at the end of the year. Proverbs 24:3-4 says, "A house is built by wisdom and becomes strong through good sense. Through knowledge its rooms are filled with all sorts of precious riches and valuables." So it seems that we need to grow our homes and our wealth through good sense, knowledge and wisdom. The question is, how do we do this in practice? Well, Proverbs 21:5 gives us a practical solution. Good planning and hard work lead to prosperity, but hasty shortcuts lead to poverty. What's needed is a plan, a wise plan. A plan for your money is called a budget. A plan to make sure we use our pay rise as well is called a closed circle budget. Now remember, a budget just tells your money where to go, rather than just wondering where it went. Most people don't have a budget, and therefore their money just comes in and goes out, and nothing remains for the one who worked for it. A budget protects your wealth. If you are constantly spending more than you earn, then you'll be eroding your wealth. Either you'll have to redraw on the home loan to cover the difference, or even worse, you'll be using credit cards to cover the gap. This is not a good plan. I hear people saying to me time and time again they don't want to live to a budget because it's restrictive. Frankly, this is a childish response. Firstly, who sets the budget? Adults and grown-ups. Adults and grown-ups plan. If you don't have a budget, then frankly, you need to grow up and start putting one together. You might think this is harsh, but it has been proven that time and time again that we need a plan if we want to succeed. And this plan must include a budget. A closed circle budget is a commitment to God that you will live on a certain amount of money each month, which will include tithing, savings, housing costs, and all necessary living expenses, plus some fun stuff. And the rest, the overflow, will be used for giving, offerings, generosity, and kingdom work. I believe a closed circle budget can be likened to a cup. God fills our cups to meet all our needs, being our closed circle budget. Because we are being good stewards, then God overflows our cup, not because he is wasteful, but because he is generous. With this generous overflow, we get to do some really great stuff, like helping others and giving it away, and building God's kingdom. So get yourself a closed circle budget as soon as possible.
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1: When I was much younger, I found great solace in this verse from the Bible in Luke chapter 12. It goes, "Consider the ravens. They do not sow or reap. They have no storeroom or barn, yet God feeds them. How much more valuable are you than birds?" I look back at that time in my life when I loved that verse, and I wish the simple concerns I had back then were still my concerns now. They were about study and relationships and being accepted. Now my concerns are about mortgage repayments, parenting children, and work-life balance. These seem like much greater concerns now. However, this verse from Luke was a good reminder to me. No matter how small our concern, God hears us and provides for us. So whatever your concerns may be today, don't feel they are too small to give to God. I'm Linda Bailey from dailydevotions.com.au.
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2: In this bulletin, the Coalition criticising Labor's card surcharge ban and One Nation Victoria preparing for its election campaign. With the details, I'm Jaden James. The federal opposition claims the Albanese government is punishing small business and lying to Australians over the surcharge ban. The Prime Minister insists customers will pay less, with businesses now prevented from charging extra for Visa, MasterCard and FPOS transactions. But the opposition says the costs will be passed on to customers, while the tax office will no longer accept credit card payments. Liberal leader Angus Taylor says the measure is misguided.
3: It is beyond comprehension. On the day that they impose these surcharges on small businesses, has decided that the ATO won't take credit card payments because they don't want the surcharges. I mean, seriously, you couldn't make it up.
2: Many businesses pay tax bills using a credit card to help manage their cash flow. One Nation's Victorian leader Warren Pickering says he's confident he can win the November state election. The party will officially launch its campaign tomorrow. More than 750 supporters are expected to attend. He believes they can form government in their own right.
4: I'd never underestimate the constituents in Victoria at the moment. There's a shared community sentiment that people just want to see change. And we believe One Nation to be the last bastion of conservatism in this state and the party that is capable of being the catalyst for change we desperately need. We believe Victorians are not ignorant of that fact.
2: One Nation support in Victoria is significantly less than in other states, at just 25%. There's just two more pieces to be unveiled before we know what the emblem will be for the 2032 Olympic and Paralympic Games. Another long piece was revealed on the Sunshine Coast this morning by Olympic volleyballer Nat Cook and Paralympic swimmer Alexa Leary. The Games' Chief Marketing Officer Brent Hill says some are getting pretty close to figuring it out.
5: I do like their guesses around things like waves and gum leaves and so on, because that is what is quintessentially Queensland, and that was very important for us. So, I think we're getting closer.
2: The final piece will be unveiled on Monday at South Bank. South Australia's ambulance ramping figures for September have been released today. Just over 5,500 hours were recorded on the ramp, down 384 hours on August. However, putting aside the improvement month on month, ramping remained 950 hours higher than September 2025. More than 1,800 Christians have been in Jerusalem to celebrate the Jewish Feast of the Tabernacles, also known as Sukkot. It was organised by the International Christian Embassy Jerusalem under the theme, "The Lord Roars from Zion." It explains that the Christians' presence is to send a message to the Jewish people that they are not alone. The Christian Embassy says it's also a sign of the future fulfillment of Zechariah 14, which says one day all nations will come to Jerusalem to celebrate the Feast of the Tabernacles. Hundreds of students have responded to the gospel message at the University of Miami in the latest outreach organised by the Unite US Ministry targeting college students. Many of the students who made decisions to follow Christ were spontaneously baptised during the event. In sport, there have been a number of moves on the opening day of the AFL's free agency period. Toby Green has left the Giants after 15 seasons to sign a three-year deal with Geelong. Ruckman Kieran Briggs has also moved on from the Giants to join Richmond on a four-year deal. Carlton has confirmed the signing of forward Joel Amati from Sydney for the next 5 years. The Swans will receive a second-round pick as compensation. That's the latest Vision National News. I'm Jaden James.

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1: They say you should never talk religion or politics at the dinner table. How do you treat people who disagree vehemently with you? Religious people haven't always done this well. In the Czech Republic during the Reformation period, conflict between the Catholics and the Protestants was dealt with by one group throwing the other out of the tower window. There was even a word for it, defenestration. So today, if you go to a party in the Czech Republic, you may even be warned not to stand too close to the window. The Apostle Paul gives some better advice in the scriptures. As far as it depends on you, he said, live at peace with everyone. Too often we care more about winning an argument than about maintaining a relationship. The ability to disagree peaceably lies at the heart of spiritual maturity. It doesn't mean we always have to agree, but it does mean that we're called to avoid any modern-day equivalents of throwing our opponents out of the window. You're listening to Tanya Harris of GodConversations.com.
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1: Hi, it's Jamin, your one-minute coach. Did you know that it's our ego that separates us from life? Ego is us at our worst. It makes us selfish, needy, and isolated. It keeps us disconnected from ourselves, others, the planet, and God. Here are seven ways our ego keeps us disconnected. 1. I am what I have. I am diminished by what I don't have. My possessions define me. 2. I am what I do. There is always more to be done. My achievements define me. 3. My thoughts control me. I am what I think. My thinking defines me. 4. I am what others think of me. My reputation defines me. 5. I am separate from everyone. My body defines me as alone. 6. I am separate from all that is missing in my life. My reality is disconnected from my desires. 7. I am separate from God. I am lost and alone. Dealing with ego finally allows us to become connected again. For more information, go to oneminutecoach.com.au.
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2: In this bulletin, an AI data breach on a New South Wales government website and an AFL Premiership player heading to the Magpies. With more, I'm Jaden James. The New South Wales government has been advised of another website breach by an OpenAI agent. In a statement, the government says the model accessed a National Parks and Wildlife Service web application containing historical information and data on fires in New South Wales. It's understood the incident occurred in June, but OpenAI only reported it yesterday. The leader of One Nation Victoria says if they win government at November's state election, they would roll back some of the crippling taxes in Victoria. It comes as the party prepares to launch its election campaign tomorrow. Warren Pickering says they'd look at eradicating the controversial land tax.
3: Land tax, payroll tax, windfall gains tax. Victoria is still fertile ground for investment, but as of now, it's officially the worst state in the country to do business. We find that there's every opportunity, and everybody I engage with, there is capital sitting on the sidelines and it is currently investing elsewhere.
2: More than 750 supporters are expected to attend the party's campaign launch. An aviation expert says airlines like Fly Dubai that was allegedly hijacked by a co-pilot doesn't have the same vetting processes as well-known airlines. It comes after the flight from Dubai to Tel Aviv plunged into a steep dive when one of the pilots attacked the captain and a passenger rushed to the cockpit to help bring the plane under control. Neil Hansford, chairman at Strategic Aviation Solutions, says newer airlines don't have some of the same processes in place.
4: They don't have the facilities that we have in Australia, that if you're a captain and you don't feel that the first officer that you're flying with is safe, you don't have to go to the company. In the case of Qantas, you go to an independent body, so you're not seen to be grassing on your buddy.
2: 174 passengers were on board the flight, including some Australians. One of the last drive-in cinemas in New South Wales is throwing a final hurrah for the NRL Grand Final. The Head and Greeter drive-in in the Hunter Valley will be broadcasting the game for the thousands of fans who missed out on tickets. The facility is due to close next month. Overseas, pastors and priests in the US state of Virginia are mobilising churchgoers and other voters to reject referendums on abortion and same-sex marriage in the lead-up to next month's US midterm elections. The proposals are to establish abortion as a fundamental right under the Virginia Constitution and to remove its definition of marriage as the union of one man and one woman. The state's Catholics are being encouraged to fast and pray to defeat the constitutional amendments. The world's biggest Bible translator says we're getting closer to everyone on the planet having access to a Bible in their own language. The complete Bible is now available in more than 800 languages after another year of rapid progress, according to Wycliffe Bible Translators. That covers more than three-quarters of the world's 8 billion people. In sport, the biggest move of the opening day of the AFL's free agency period has seen Lachie Neal move to Collingwood. Elijah Fa'afi'i reports.
5: Lachie Neal has swapped the maroon, blue and gold for the black and white, officially becoming a Pie on a three-year deal. It follows an eight-year stint in Brisbane, where the 33-year-old became a triple premiership winner and a dual Brownlow medalist. A new chapter for Neal will see him move to Victoria for the first time, where he'll link up with reigning Brownlow winner Nick Dacos in the midfield.
6: Not sure if I'll be able to, but I'll try and teach him a couple of things. Seems like he'll be all over it, though.
5: Neal says he's also excited to play under coach Craig McRae and taking on the role of helping develop the Pie's young brigade.
2: Elijah Fa'afi'i reporting. That's the latest Vision National News. I'm Jaden James.

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2: 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Some seedlings came up quickly, but when the sun got too hot, they dried up and

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1: 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If you believe winning isn't everything, it's the only thing, watch out. I don't know about you, but I've learned a lot more from the times I've lost than in the few times I've won.
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2: Oz Guinness is a Christian speaker and author. In 2016, he released his book, Impossible People, which looks at the shifts occurring across most Western nations. Guinness has a phrase to describe this change. He calls the West the cut flower civilization. What he means is that the radical shift to secularization and the dismissal of Christianity from Western culture is cutting our civilization from its roots. What many failed to grasp is that the values of Western nations have come directly from the life and teaching of Jesus and the church. To

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1: The notion of right and wrong, well, it's not too popular these days. I saw a bumper sticker recently that said, there are no rules. G'day, I'm Bernie Diamond. But imagine a society without rules, without consequences. We don't have to look very far in this world to see how brutal we can be when we think there are no consequences. People sometimes look at God and think, old man, big stick, a bunch of rules that none of us can live up to. But God created a fantastic world. He breathed life into us. He gave us a free will, the choice to choose him or reject him. That's love. But at the end of the day, there are consequences. Justice goes hand in hand with love. So does forgiveness. That's why he sent his son Jesus to pay the price for our failures. And whoever believes in him will receive eternal life. One day, we will stand before him. And on that day, the choice we make today will have consequences.
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2: The Middle East is home to 68% of the world's unreached people groups. Since Leading the Way first began impacting the Middle East through dual language programs in 1996, the ministry has had unique access to one of the most challenging regions in the world.
3: In these end times, the great deceiver is tempting so many people to turn their backs on biblical truth, on biblical teaching. And that is why we take this message of the good news of the gospel to 195 countries from this church.
2: Leading the Way's Open Door campaign is continuing to focus on three strategic areas where the greatest need and opportunity exists. God has given Leading the Way an unprecedented open door to proclaim the gospel directly into this region. Join Dr. Yusuf and go through the open door of opportunity to reach these people for Christ through Leading the Way. Passionately proclaiming uncompromising truth. That's the heartbeat of Dr. Michael Yusuf and the ministry team scattered across the world for Leading the Way. Up next, Dr. Yusuf shares what feeds his passion for the gospel and life for ministry, combining it with a biblical challenge for you to stand firm on the foundation of faith and answer your personal call to point others to the truth. 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Now, though, join Dr. Michael Yusuf as he begins this foundational message for Leading the Way. He's called We Preach Christ.
3: What I want to do today is to charge the next generation that in this place we have and always, please God, will preach only the Christ of the Bible. Amen. It is the Christ of the Bible who is the way, the truth, and the life. Today, most reliable statistics are telling us that 52% of those who are professing to be Christians believe that there are many ways to God, that people can come to God any which way they want to. Now, whether the statistics get better or worse, that's not the issue. Let it be known that on this day, from this hill, we proclaim that Jesus is the only way to the Father, that Jesus is the only way to heaven, that Jesus is the only Savior of our souls and the Lord of our lives, that Jesus is the only giver of eternal life, and there can be no eternal life in heaven without Him, that Jesus is not just the founder of another religion, that Jesus is God of very God, who laid the splendor of His glory and came to earth and became man of very man so that He may save men and women, boys and girls, that we believe that the Scripture says there is no name under heaven by which is given for men and women to be saved except the name of Jesus. Amen. And therefore, the foundational text is 2 Corinthians chapter 4, verses 4 and 5. The God of this age, talking about Satan, the God of this age has blinded unbelievers so they cannot see the light of the gospel of the glory of Christ, who is the image of God. For we do not preach ourselves, but Jesus Christ as Lord, and we ourselves as servants for Jesus' sake. Now, if you study church history, and I love church history for this reason. In fact, church history and the study of church history has impacted my preaching, because I learned that through the years, through the last 2,000 years, every generation, God calls men and women, boys and girls, to stand up for the truth for that generation, to stand up against the spirit of the age, to stand up against those who seek to water down, modify, or otherwise compromise the gospel of Jesus Christ. Those who deny the power of the gospel of Jesus Christ. Those who seek to rewrite the gospel of Jesus Christ. Those who seek to modify the message of salvation of Christ to fit the cultural milieu. Those who seek to repaint the portrait of Jesus in order to make him acceptable to miserable sinners. Those who seek to remove the offense of the cross. Those who seek to shave off the mane of the Lion of Judah. Those who preach that if you believe somewhat, you repent to a certain extent, you'll be saved to a certain degree. No in a million no to this. The call of God upon me, upon this church, upon Leading the Way, Kingdom Sat, all the other ministries that have grown out of this church, is to be faithful to the proclamation of the truth in such a way that people will make an intelligent decision regarding Christ. They can either accept him or reject him. We don't force people to believe. God gives us a freedom of choice. Those who receive him as their only Savior and Lord will receive forgiveness from their sins here and now, joy and peace here and now, and eternity in heaven with him. Those who reject him, they reject him as their only Savior, as the only Lord of their life. They will spend their eternity in a place called hell, where there is torment, where there is pain. Please listen to me. God calls us to stand firm and to stand strong and to stand up and say with the Apostle Paul, we do not preach ourselves, but we preach Christ. And we are your servants for Jesus' sake. We do not preach our ideas, what makes us popular in culture or make us acceptable. We do not preach the rebranding of Jesus. I heard this from an evangelical preacher. We need to rebrand Jesus. Nor do we preach a surrender to the power of sin. Nor do we preach the capitulation to the enslavement of sin. Nor do we preach the surrender to the sexual revolution. Nor do we preach pragmatism and political correctness. No and a million no's to that. But we preach Christ and Christ alone. Amen. Jude, the half-brother of Jesus, said, we contend for the faith once delivered, unmodified, not compromised, not watered down, once delivered to the saints, just once delivered. Even during the apostolic age, the apostles, particularly the Apostle Paul, he confronted so many people, so many of his contemporaries, who were preaching false gospels, others were preaching modified gospel, others were adding to gospel, and he exposed them all when he said, but we preach Christ, the Christ of the Word of God. In Galatia, he confronted those who were adding to the gospel and they viewed rituals equal with Jesus. He said, no, we preach Christ. In Ephesus and elsewhere, he confronted the Gnostics, those who said that we can be saved by having knowledge. And he said, no, we preach Christ. The early heretic by name is Marcion, from which we get Marcion, the heresy, an early Christian heresy, where he said that the God of the Old Testament is not the same as the God of the New Testament, and therefore we need to be unhitched from the Old Testament. But faithful disciples of Jesus said, without the Old Testament, the New Testament does not make sense. Without the foundation, the building cannot stand. Without Abraham and David, we could not comprehend the seed of Abraham or the son of David as the Lord Jesus Christ, who is the descendant of David and who is the seed of Abraham. Now I can go on and on and on, but I will not do that. The saddest part to me personally, and I know to many of you, is that so many modern evangelical preachers who have now taken these old heresies and they're dressing them up in a new dress and preaching them as if it's the truth. And when I hear heresies like this, I think of the words of Dr. Criswell, former pastor of First Baptist Church of Dallas, when he was hearing all these modern heresies all dressed up. He said, a skunk by any name is a skunk. I want to say amen belongs here. Just as Paul said, of their devices, we are not ignorant. Beloved, we need to be more alert more than any other time in modern history. We need to be more discerning than any time in modern history. For when the early believers said, we preach Christ alone, they were burnt alive. They were dipped in hot tar. They were given to hungry lions. But they would not be deterred from preaching Christ alone. Rome always welcomed new gods. They would have been welcomed with open arms. They would have been beloved people in the Roman Empire, because the more gods, the merrier. But when they said Christ only, that's when they got dipped in hot tar. After that, we came to the Dark Ages, where superstition and witchcraft came into the very church, inside the church. But God raised reformers who read the scripture, and they said, no, it's only Christ and salvation by faith in him alone. 300 years ago, a man by the name of Irenaeus, who taught that God is incapable of converting us. We convert ourselves. But good and godly men like George Whitefield stood up, and they said, no, and a million no. We preach Christ, who can save from the guttermost to the uttermost. Today, the Universalist Unitarian teach that Christ is the ideal man, which we too can be when we obtain higher self. Scientologists teach that if we know enough, we can survive forever. Not without Jesus, you want. Astrology says the time in which you are born determines your destiny. The reincarnationists say life is reincarnated into new life, and you pay for the misdeeds of the former life. But the Bible said this is a fallacy of all fallacies, because I know that Christ paid the wages of all my sins, and he redeemed me eternally. And because the Bible is clear, there's no such thing as reincarnation. The Bible says that it is appointed for man, women, everyone to die once. After that, the judgment comes. The human potential movement said that we can all create our own identity. No wonder we have so many confused people in this culture today. Oh, today there are many people who are called evangelical preachers. They are saying that the Bible should be like a smorgasbord, a buffet. You come and you pick and you choose. You don't like that, you dump it, you take this. Or you don't like this, you do this and you do this. Oh, this is more common than you realize. In fact, that's the teaching that has weakened the Church of Jesus Christ, that has nullified the message of the gospel, that has muffled the voice of Christ, confused millions of people, some of them into eternal destruction. And that is why today, more than ever, we must preach only the Christ of the Bible. Christ, who is God of very God, the God of power and might, who is the only one who can forgive our sins eternally, who can break the power of sin, who can help restore sanity in our lives. He is the only one who can set the captive free. He is the only one who can liberate from the chains of addiction. He is the only one who one day is going to judge the living and the dead. He is the only one who one day is going to reign supreme over the universe before our own eyes. He is the only one to whom every knee shall bow and every tongue will confess that Jesus Christ is Lord, to the glory of God the Father. We preach Christ, who is the image of the invisible God, and we ourselves, your servants, for Jesus' sake. We preach the only Christ who was promised by God the Father back in Genesis. We preach the only Christ who was born of a pure virgin. We preach the only Christ who healed the sick, raised the dead, made the lame to walk, and set the captive free. We preach the only Christ who was crucified on Mount Golgotha and was buried for 3 days. But then, thank God, on the third day, with every power of his omnipotence, he rose from the dead, never to die again. The Christ that we preach is the only one who can promise eternal life. He's the only one who can forgive sinners like me and you. We preach the only Christ who has ascended alive in heaven. And from there, right now, he sits on the rim of the universe. Even when the world seems to be falling apart, he's not. Even when things look out of control, it's not out of his control. But one day, he's going to come back and he's going to reign and rule before our own eyes. We preach the only Christ who's in his first coming, was born in a manger. But when in his second coming, he will rule with an iron scepter. We preach the only Christ for whom and through whom the whole universe was made and created. But he left that splendor of heaven and came to earth. And on his second coming, we will see him ruling in power and great glory. We preach the only Christ who hung helplessly on the cross, but in his second coming, he will be sitting on the throne of God. We preach the only Christ who was the Lamb of God, who takes away the sin of everyone who believes in him. But soon on his second coming, he will come as the Lion of Judah. We preach Christ and not ourselves. That's the saddest part, is when people preach themselves. That's a tragedy. We do not preach pop psychology, helpful that may be. We don't preach self-help, good as that may be. We don't preach Band-Aid, they only give you temporary relief. No, we preach the only one who can do a total job on the total person. And that is not going to come as a surprise to some of you, or most of you. It certainly is going to come as a surprise, what I'm about to say, to my family. I'm a man who is far, far, far, far from being perfect. I know that. But I weep over my sin. I repent of my sin. I don't gloss over my sin. I don't explain away my sin. I don't rationalize my sin. I don't try to blame others for my sin, for I know that it was my sin that fastened him to that cross. And that's my sin that kept him on that cross until he paid my ransom. Beloved, this is Christianity 101. God is not looking for perfect people, but he's looking for imperfect people so he can perfect them. And that's all that God is expecting from those who love him. To lower the bar of righteousness, to lower the standards, so that sinners can accept Christ without repenting, without believing, without transformation, without conversion, is the worst sin that could be committed. To paint or repaint the portrait of Christ without confessing him as Lord is the worst sin of all. For we preach not ourselves, but Christ Jesus, who is the image of the invisible God. Far from Jesus the Christ being the founder of another religion, as so many preachers and pulpits are saying today, he is the creator God who became man. Far from this newly fangled idea that is preached from many a pulpit today, he's not a way, a truth, and a life. He is the way, the truth, and the only giver of eternal life. Far from those, this false claim that everybody, whether they believe or not, they're going to go to heaven. This is a lie from the pit of hell, otherwise known as Hollywood. And deceiving a lot of people. Jesus said no one. And when he says no one, he means no one comes to the Father but by me. Amen. That's his words, not mine. And that is why from Genesis to Revelation, he is the central focus of the entire Bible. For he was promised by God the Father to Adam and Eve in the Garden of Eden. And that is why 2,000 years, 1,600 plus, sometimes 1,800, we're not really sure, but thereabouts, 1,600 to 2,000 years is when the scripture writers were writing. They were all from different professions. They were all from different backgrounds. There were some Gentiles, there were some Jews, but they're all writing this history that we call Genesis to Revelation. That book, the holy book of God, the infallible word of God, they were writing. But the reason they all write one message is because they were all inspired by the Holy Spirit of God. That is why Jesus is the central figure from beginning to end. He is the beginning and the end and everything in between. He is the Alpha and the Omega and the rest of the alphabet. He is the only true revelation of God. And no one else is the revelation of God other than Jesus the Christ. And you can find him in every book of the Bible. Every book of the Bible. If you have the spiritual eyes to see it. If you look at the scripture, you're going to see it very clearly. That in the book of Genesis, he is the seed of the woman that the Father promised Adam and Eve. In Exodus, he is the Passover lamb. In Leviticus, he is the high priest. In Numbers, he is the smitten rock. In Deuteronomy, he is the prophet. And in Joshua, he is the captain of the Lord of hosts. In Judges, he is the creator and the final judge. In Ruth, he is the heavenly kinsman redeemer. In Samuel, he is the anointed one. In Kings, he is the King of Kings and the Lord of Lords. In Chronicles, he is the glory of God in the temple. In Ezra, he is the teacher comes from God. In Nehemiah, he is the rebuilder of broken lives. In Esther, he is the protector of his people. In Job, he is the only comforter in times of trouble. In Psalm, he is our good shepherd. In Proverbs, he is the wisdom of God. In Ecclesiastes, he is the preacher of the kingdom of God. In the Song of Songs, he is the bridegroom who's coming to his bride, the church. In Isaiah, he is the mighty God, everlasting Father, Prince of Peace. In Jeremiah, he is the potter who shapes the clay of our lives into the image of God. In Lamentation, he is the weeping prophet. In Ezekiel, he is the wheel inside the wheel. In Daniel, he is the Son of Man coming on clouds of great glory. And he is the fourth person in the fiery furnace. In Hosea, he is the love of God to the backslider. In Joel, he is the baptism of the Holy Spirit. In Amos, he is the author of judgment and mercy. In Obadiah, he is the God of vengeance. In Jonah, he is the salvation of our Lord. In Micah,

0: for over 2,000 years that he's coming. That's who he is. Look for those characteristics in him when he arrived. Look for him. Some did and believed. Many didn't, because they wanted a Messiah that fits them. Just now, we want a Jesus who agrees with us. Someone said that God created man in his own image. And now, we have returned the favor and created a God in our own image. Beloved, be immovable from the truth of the gospel. And that is why when Jesus showed up, he said, "Before Abraham was, I am. I am." That word should have really given them goosebumps. It should have reminded them that this is the very God who appeared to Moses at the burning bush. And when Moses said, "What do I tell them? Who sent me?" He said, "Tell them, I am sent you." And when Jesus said, "I am," they should have jumped all over the place to welcome him as their Messiah, but they didn't. And that is why in the New Testament, you see, with clarity, of course, no symbolism, it's in clarity. You see him in Matthew as the kingly Messiah. In Mark, he is the miracle worker. In Luke, he is the great physician. In John, he is the Lamb of God that takes away the sin of the world. In Acts, he is the risen Lord. In Romans, he is our justification. In Corinthians, he is our sanctification. In Galatians, he is our liberation. In Ephesians, he is our perfection. In Philippians, he is our joy. In Colossians, he is the head of the body of the church. In Thessalonians, he is the coming Lord who reign and rule forever. In Timothy, he is the judge of all men. In Titus, he is the redeemer of the world. In Philemon, he is the friend that sticks to you closer than a brother. In Hebrews, he is the author and the finisher of our salvation. In James, he is the healer of all nations. In Peter, he is the chief shepherd and the bishop of our souls. In John's epistles, he is the word of God. In Jude, he is the coming Lord with 10,000 of his saints to execute judgment upon the earth. In Revelation, he is the Alpha and the Omega, the beginning and the end, the Lion of the tribe of Judah, the root of Jesse, the root of David, the Lamb of God, the Word of God, the King of Kings and the Lord of Lords. We preach Christ and ourselves as servants for Christ's sake.
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2: My name's Arthur, and thank you for joining me as we continue to read of the construction of the tabernacle from Exodus, reading from chapter 27. The Lord is describing the tabernacle from the inside out, but we like to set the context first. So there was a courtyard. Inside the courtyard, when you came in the gateway, you found an altar for burnt offering. You found the laver for the priests to wash their hands and feet, and you came to the tabernacle building itself. 5 meters wide, 5 meters high, and 15 meters deep, divided into two rooms. The framing was of wood, covered with fine linen, then goat's hair, then ram skins, and finally badger skins on the outside. When you came in the screen door, you saw on the left the lampstand, and on the right the table of showbread, and in front of you a curtain. Behind that curtain was the most holy place, where the Ark of the Covenant was placed, a wooden box covered with gold containing the Ten Commandments, and with a lid called the Mercy Seat, with two cherubim on it facing inward and down, and this is where the blood of the sacrifice would be put. All of these things are an object lesson of things in heaven, for Moses built these things according to the pattern shown him on the mountain, the real tabernacle being in heaven. And they are also a picture of our Lord Jesus Christ. He is the door, he is the light, he is the bread. The beauty of the tabernacle inside, but on the outside there was no beauty that we should desire him. We continue the reading in chapter 27. You shall make an altar of acacia wood, 5 cubits long and 5 cubits wide. The altar shall be square, and its height shall be 3 cubits. You shall make its horns on its 4 corners. Its horns shall be 1 piece with it, and you shall overlay it with bronze. You shall make its pans to receive the ashes, and its shovels, and its basins, and its forks, and its fire pans. You shall make all its utensils of bronze. You shall make a grate for it, a network of bronze, and on the network you shall make 4 bronze rings at its 4 corners. You shall put it under the rim of the altar underneath, that the network may be midway up the altar. And you shall make poles for the altar, poles of acacia wood, and overlay them with bronze. The poles shall be put in the rings, and the poles shall be on the 2 sides of the altar to bear it. You shall make it hollow with boards, as it was shown you on the mountain. So shall you make it. You shall also make the court of the tabernacle. For the south side there shall be hangings for the court, made of fine woven linen, 100 cubits long for one side. And its 20 pillars and their 20 sockets shall be bronze. The hooks of the pillars and their bands shall be silver. Likewise, along the length of the north side, there shall be hangings 100 cubits long, with its 20 pillars and their 20 sockets of bronze, and the hooks of the pillars and their bands of silver. And along the width of the court, on the west side, shall be hangings of 50 cubits, with their 10 pillars and their 10 sockets. The width of the court on the east side shall be 50 cubits. The hangings on one side of the gate shall be 15 cubits, with their 3 pillars and their 3 sockets. And on the other side shall be hangings of 15 cubits, with their 3 pillars and their 3 sockets. For the gate of the court there shall be a screen 20 cubits long, woven of blue, purple, and scarlet thread, and fine woven linen, made by a weaver. It shall have 4 pillars and 4 sockets. All the pillars around the court shall have bands of silver. Their hooks shall be of silver, and their sockets of bronze. The length of the court shall be 100 cubits, the width 50 throughout, and the height 5 cubits, made of fine woven linen, and its sockets of bronze. All the utensils of the tabernacle shall be for its service. All its pegs and all the pegs of the court shall be of bronze. And you shall command the children of Israel that they bring you pure oil of pressed olives for the light, to cause the lamp to burn continually in the tabernacle of meeting, outside the veil which is before the testimony. Aaron and his sons shall tend it from evening until morning before the Lord. It shall be a statute forever to their generations on behalf of the children of Israel. And so that concludes the description given here of the main structure of the tabernacle. This description actually leaves out two items. One is the altar of incense and the other is the laver. But we'll read of those in due course. And so now we have the courtyard described. 100 cubits long, or 50 metres, 50 cubits wide, that's 25 metres. The courtyard being enclosed by curtains of fine linen, 5 cubits high, or 2.5 metres high. So you cannot see directly in, but when you stand at a distance, you'll see the tabernacle itself standing above. For the tabernacle was 10 cubits high, the wall was 5 cubits high. 5 metres high for the tabernacle, 2.5 metres high for the walls of the court. But the main object described here was the altar. So the first thing that you encountered when you entered the courtyard was the altar, the place where the burnt offerings would be made. This was 5 cubits by 5 cubits, so 2.5 metres by 2.5 metres, square, and 3 cubits high, or 1.5 metres high. It is made of wood covered with bronze with rings on the side so that you can carry it on poles, and a grate placed inside it where the burnt offerings would be burnt. And so we have a progression of bronze being used on the altar and for the sockets of the outside curtain. You have silver being used in the framing of the tabernacle itself, and gold being used in the furniture of the tabernacle. There's also a particular orientation of the tabernacle. The gateway is on the east, so as you enter, you will have your back to the rising sun. You do not worship the rising sun, you worship the God who created all things. And the final item that mentioned here was that the priests would enter into the tabernacle and keep the lamp burning throughout the night. Again, Jesus called himself the door. I am the door. By me, if any man enters in, he shall be saved, and shall go in and out and find pasture. As we've said, the tabernacle was an object lesson for the Israelites, a tangible presence of God in their midst, that they could come and worship him. But the process was that the ordinary Israelite did not have access into the tabernacle and into the most holy place. They would come to the door of the courtyard. The men of Israel could come in and bring their offerings, and they would present them to the priests, who would offer them their burnt offerings or their peace offerings or their sin offerings on the altar. Morning and evening, the priests have a morning and evening sacrifice for the nation, and they would enter into the of the holy place with the prayers of the people who had gathered to worship. But it was only the priest who could enter the holy place. And in fact, it was only the high priest who could enter the most holy behind the veil, and only on the particular day of the year called the Day of Atonement. We'll see more of this later. The Lord Jesus is presented in the New Testament, first of all, as the sacrificial lamb offered for the sins of the world. But he is also presented as the priest who intercedes for us, and as the high priest who made atonement for us. The main point being that God wants fellowship with us, but it must be on his terms. We cannot approach God on our own merit, for our sins have separated between us and our God. And so he has provided the sacrifice that we might approach him, cleansed of our sin. The tabernacle no longer exists on earth. The temple no longer exists on earth. And those who are believers in the Lord Jesus are called priests of God, because we can, by prayer, enter into the presence of God through the blood of the Lord Jesus Christ to offer our praises and to present our petitions.

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1: The law of Moses gave clear instructions about many things that God's people were to do and were not to do. These are summarized in the Ten Commandments and then in the Two Commandments. You shall love the Lord your God with all your heart, soul, mind and strength, and your neighbor as yourself. But one of the ten was that they were not to work on the Sabbath day. And so, to avoid breaking this commandment, the Jewish authorities had worked very hard to give a very clear definition of the things that were permitted and the things that were not permitted. You could walk only a limited distance, and carrying things, lighting fires, things like this, were not allowed. And this practice continues today. I know a Jewish gentleman who won't turn on his hearing aid on the Sabbath, and he had rigged up timers and things so that there could be warming plates to warm their food on the Sabbath. And of course, when he got in the lift to go down, it was geared to stop automatically at every floor on the Sabbath so that he didn't have to press a button. But Jesus didn't always follow the rules that they had set up, because these were men's rules. They were extensions, according to the wisdom of men, of what God had said, but they were not what God had said. And the main area in which he upset the Jews was that he had power to heal people, and he exercised this power on any day of the week, at any time of the day. So, in John 5, we find that he came to a place where there were many people who desired healing, and he healed one of them and instructed him to carry his bed. The man took his bed and was immediately spotted, because this was not in the list of approved activities for the Sabbath. And when he was challenged, he said, "Well, the man who made me well told me to take my bed." He didn't immediately know who had made him well. But later Jesus found him in the temple and told him, "See, you are well, sin no more." The man reported to the authorities it was Jesus who had made him well. The anger of the Jews was against Jesus then because of this. And they challenged Jesus, but Jesus stood up to them and said, "My Father has been working until now, and I've been working," which stirred them up even more, because not only had he broken the Sabbath rules, but he was claiming authority to do so because he was the Son of God. And they did not recognize that authority and claim. And he explains it in the typical craftsman, tradesman manner. Jesus is known as the builder, the carpenter from Nazareth, a trade that he learned from his father, Joseph. Well, now he is the healer, the one who gives life, because this is the trade that he learned from his heavenly father. And he affirms to these people that as the Father raises the dead and gives life to them, even so the Son gives life to whom he will. He has the authority to choose who to give life to. And further than that, for the Father judges no one, but has committed all judgment to the Son, that all should honour the Son just as they honour the Father. He who does not honour the Son does not honour the Father who sent him. There's a cooperation here. God is the law giver, but Jesus is the judge under the law, and he is the chief justice, and both should be honoured together. Jesus goes on, having made this statement, to say, "Most assuredly I say to you, he who hears my word and believes in him who sent me has everlasting life, and shall not come into judgment, but has passed from death to life. Most assuredly, I say to you, the hour is coming, and now is, when the dead will hear the voice of the Son of God, and those who hear will live. For as the Father has life in himself, so he has granted the Son to have life in himself, and has given him authority to execute judgment also, because he is the Son of Man. Do not marvel at this, for the hour is coming in which all who are in the graves will hear his voice and come forth. Those who have done good to the resurrection of life, and those who have done evil to the resurrection of condemnation. I can of myself do nothing. As I hear, I judge, and my judgment is righteous, because I do not seek my own will, but the will of the Father who sent me. My name's Arthur, and I thank you for joining me as we focus now on verses 24 to 30 of John chapter 5. Three times in this passage, Jesus has said, most assuredly. The King James had verily, verily. Other translation says, truly, truly. This is a statement that is emphasized by Jesus as being absolutely reliable, a foundational statement, one, therefore, that we should take particular notice of. The first of the statements was, I say to you, the Son can do nothing of himself but what he sees the Father do, for whatever he does, the Son also does in like manner. For the Father loves the Son and shows him all things that he himself does. So we have complete association between the Father and the Son in the things that they do. The second statement is, I say to you, he who hears my word and believes in him who sent me has everlasting life, and shall not come into judgment, but is passed from death to life. And the third one, most assuredly I say to you, the hour is coming, and now is, when the dead will hear the voice of the Son of God, and those who hear will live. So the things that Jesus says and does are in complete concord with everything that the Father does. And for them to criticize Jesus is for them to criticize God themselves. They boast that they are following God, but if they do not recognize Jesus, then they are dishonoring God. So he's made the claim that the Father has given him the responsibility to be the judge. Now, as judge, he says, let me tell you the basis of judgment. The basis of judgment will not be the behavior, how well you've kept the rules. And the reason for that is simple. We've all failed. We've all flunked that test. No, I say to you, he who hears my word and believes in him who sent me has everlasting life. It's not will have everlasting life, it has everlasting life. And it comes from having, first of all, heard about the Lord Jesus and believing what you have heard. Believing not with a head knowledge, for the devil believes that God exists. He knows God exists, but he doesn't trust God to obey him. But the person who does trust God to obey him has passed from death to life. And he then affirms that there is a resurrection for everybody, but it will not be at the same time. There are, in fact, two resurrections: the resurrection of life for those who have done good, and the resurrection to condemnation for those who have done evil. We've already commented, though, that we've all fallen short of the glory of God. So he will explain later, and it's implicit in what he says here, that the work of God is to believe in him whom he has sent. That is to recognize that Jesus has absolute authority over the state, over the church, over you, and over me. And that is the belief that is to guide our lives. And Jesus affirms that we have everlasting life now, and we will participate in the resurrection of life. Now, Jesus will validate these claims when he himself is executed and rises on his own authority, by his own power. No man will go to the tomb of Jesus and say, Jesus, come forth, as Jesus did at the tomb of Lazarus. No, there was an earthquake that opened the tomb and showed that Jesus had risen under his own authority. And because he has risen, everyone shall participate in either the first resurrection to life or the second resurrection to condemnation. He who hears my word and believes in him who sent me has passed from death to life.

0: Condus Benedict with a thought for the day. Did you know that faith and trust is essential for effectual prayer, and that you can have confidence in the Lord Jesus? Faith is essential for effectual prayer. Hebrews chapter 11 verse 6 says this, "Without faith it is impossible to please God, because anyone who comes to him must believe that he exists and that he rewards those who earnestly seek him." Now, faith is not just hopefulness, but confidence in God. Many say, I'm hoping. It's more than that. For example, if someone makes an appointment to see you and you trust that person, they say they're going to be there at 6 o'clock. You know they're going to be at 6 o'clock. You don't say, I hope he turns up. And when you say, I hope he or she turns up, it's not a doubt. It's more of an affirmation. Hebrews 11 verse 1 says this, "Now faith is the confidence in what we hope for and the assurance of what we do not see. This is what the ancients were commended for. By faith we understand that the universe was formed at God's command so that what is seen was not made out of what was visible." The Lord Jesus said that faith the size of a mustard seed could move mountains. Many plead for more faith. Lord, give me faith, give me faith. Instead of asking God for more faith, why not ask him for the strength and honesty to use the little faith that we do have? Try this. In doing so, I'm sure that we will learn that faith, the faith we have, is sufficient for every conceivable situation. Why? It's not so much faith that is important, but the object of our faith. You see, God the Father is its source. We need to keep our eyes both spiritual and physical on the Lord Jesus. He is the source of our fellowship with God. He is the one who has given us and won us our salvation. He is the one we can depend on. He is the enabler of our obedience. He is the giver of the Holy Spirit. He is, as the author of Hebrews says, the author and perfecter of our faith. He makes our faith whole. Hebrews 12:2 we read, "Fixing our eyes on Jesus, the pioneer and perfecter of faith, for the joy set before him he endured the cross, scorning its shame, and sat down at the right hand of the throne of God." Let us pray that the Lord God would lead each one of us into a new and exciting prayer life. Heavenly Father, to be honest, sometimes prayer is hard. We say that we believe and trust, but our actions deny it. Heavenly Father, all we can do is bow before you, seeking your grace and your mercy. We do believe, yet there are times when we don't think our faith is enough. Thank you that it's not our faith that's important, but your faithfulness to us. We've just enough faith to receive your salvation and gifts of grace and mercy. Help us to use that faith. The areas in our lives that we keep hidden from others and from you. Holy Spirit, reveal to us the things in our lives that become a stumbling block to faith. This we pray in the name of the Lord Jesus. Amen. Let's not just talk about prayer. Let's be praying people. This is Condus Benedict with a thought for the day.
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So you hold my hand, and there's a man next to you with a killer view of New York. 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Yeah, there's a rhythm.

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1: Author Gary Chapman has helped many relationships with his books on love languages. He outlines five ways to express and experience love in what he calls love languages. They're listed as gifts, quality time, words of affirmation, acts of service, and physical touch. Some have suggested that food should be the sixth love language. Chapman argues that emotionally people need to receive love. He also writes that we should discover what other people's love languages are and speak that language to them. The Bible says to love our neighbour as we love ourselves. Maybe we should rethink the ways we show love. It could make a world of difference in any relationship. I'm Matt Prater. For more, go to historymakers.tv.
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1: Hi, it's Jamin, your one-minute coach. 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
2: 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Author Rod Dreher points out what we have lost amid the gains. He writes, "The long journey from medieval world has delivered us to a place of unimaginable comfort, but emptied of significance and connection." Medieval world held a deeply religious worldview. Dreher's point was that the loss of faith and belief is robbing us of a critical foundation to give life significance. Faith and belief gives us a foundation for positive living.
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2: Have you put your budget together yet? If you haven't, there's a really good chance you'll never be financially successful. Many today think that if only I can earn more, I'll be financially successful. And this is not true. Research shows that your level of earnings doesn't determine your level of financial success. What is more important is living well below your means and regularly setting aside savings and investments. I'd like to tell you a story of a farmer and his mate. The farmer and his mate were walking on the farmer's property. The farmer said to his mate, "Look at these fields, what a blessing they are, vast and fertile." And the farmer's mate agreed, "Yes, they are. You're truly blessed, mate." The farmer went on to say to his mate, "I feel this year it's going to be a bumper crop, one of the best yet." His mate paused for a minute and said, "So, what have you planted this season?" Much to his mate's surprise, the farmer answered, "Nothing. I haven't planted a thing." Now, what do you think the farmer's mate thought? Do you think the farmer's mate thought that maybe the farmer had got a little bit too much sun? Was the farmer going mad? I tell you this story because it's my experience that too many people I meet are exactly like the farmer. They're expecting a bumper financial crop sometime in the future, and yet are not planting any seeds. They're not saving and investing for the future. What about you? Have you set up a budget and included seeds of investing in it? Another tip, if you have set up a budget and you're a couple, have you done it together? It is important that you do the budget together because a house divided can't stand. If one of you sets the budget, yet the other completely disregards it, there will be trouble ahead. There is no chance that financial peace will enter your home. In my experience, most households have a financial nerd and a financial free spirit. 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In my experience, the financial nerd should put together the budget and then give it to the financial free spirit to review it and adjust it where necessary. 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Free spirits, you need to respect the budget and when adjusting it, ensure that bills can still be paid. Doing this together can bring about financial peace in your home fast and help both spouses achieve their desired outcomes.
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1: Hi, I'm Bernie Diamond. Prayer is such a funny thing. I mean, it's based on this notion we can talk with someone we can't really see or hear, or at least not in the same way that we can see and hear the people around us, right? And sometimes people pray out loud, other times in their heads. So can God read our thoughts too? And after all, who are we praying to? This God, this Jesus, who is that? Sometimes it can feel like we go looking for someone, God, but do we ever find him? And where do we go looking for him in the first place? I mean, they're all good questions. But somehow there's something inside us, something that makes us want to go looking, to reach out and to find God. Maybe that's how he made us. Maybe we've been created to go looking, to find him, to know him. If we're going to be talking with someone we can't see, then surely first we have to seek him and find him, don't we? Jesus.
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And I would ask them if I could take you home. 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
1: The American Declaration of Independence starts with these words. We hold these truths to be self-evident, that all men are created equal, endowed by their Creator with certain unalienable rights, life, liberty, and the pursuit of happiness. The human rights referenced here by Abraham Lincoln were actually not self-evident in the ancient world. This new and radical idea came to us from the opening chapters of Genesis. The idea is that all people, male and female, were made in the image of God and all were equally valued by Him. This means that nobody is too young or too old, too black or too white, too poor or too rich, too sick or too disabled to be accepted in God's eyes. From this understanding came things like the right to a fair trial, humane treatment of prisoners in wartime, care for the unborn, and quality of life for the weak and elderly. God's principles shaped our Western constitutions and should inspire our behaviour now. All are valuable in God's eyes. Whether our society recognises it or not, God calls us to preserve human rights and help others in their own pursuit of life, liberty, and happiness. You're listening to Tanya Harris of GodConversations.com.
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0: I never believed that I would be able to ski. I didn't go to the snow until my mid-20s, and I was pretty wobbly on my skis on the first day. My first ski lesson, it did not go well at all, and I felt like I spent more time on the snow than skiing down the slopes. However, I persevered. I worked on my balance, then the positioning of the skis, and then learnt how to brake efficiently. Finally, at the end of the day, all these things just seemed to click together, and I completed a full downhill slope with confidence and speed. It was one of the greatest feelings ever. Often I just want everything to work perfectly straight away. However, the important tasks usually need to be conquered in smaller bites. When we have a big task hanging over our heads, then we need to break them down into smaller action points. That way, we can celebrate small accomplishments along the way, and when it's finally over, we can look back and see the mountain that we've conquered. I'm Linda Bailey from dailydevotions.com.au.
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1: Hi, it's Jamin, your 1 minute coach. One of the most important aspects of living life well is to be focused on the outcomes that are most important to you. However, often people are either problem focused or remedy focused instead. Neither of these focus points have the ability to lead us to life. When a person comes to me focused on a problem, i.e., my work is unfulfilling, I'm not happy with my relationship, my aim is to move them to an outcome instead by asking simply, "And what would you like to have happen?"

0: failure, no fall, there's no sin you don't already know. So let the truth be told.
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1: 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Well, it was a small framed motto to put on my desk. Here's what it read. Diets are for people who are thick and tired of it. Pretty funny. Actually, at first it really made me smile, then I got sad. Especially when I realized I wasn't thick of being thick. Might I mention that I don't happen to own that small framed motto anymore, but I'm still smiling.
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2: Sherry Turkle is an author and researcher in the area of communication and technology. In a TED lecture, she reflects on the changes that current forms of electronic communication is having on our relationships. In the lecture, Turkle says today we have the illusion of companionship without the demands of friendship. This for Turkle is a great concern. She reminds us that friendships are messy and difficult. We default to texts and tweets and Facebook posts, but this is not relationship or friendship. Perhaps part of the problem is control. We can't easily control face-to-face communication. We can't delete and edit what we've said. It is as we place ourselves at risk in relationship that we build true friendship. God created us for relationship with Him and those around us.
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0: Recently, I posted a somewhat controversial blog post on social media. Oh, I knew it might cause a bit of debate, but I was surprised by the storm it created. By the time the post had done its time, I'd been told I was in grave rebellion and I was called an apostate. The thing is, I love a robust discussion. I love talking about the things that really matter, and I don't mind when people disagree with me. In fact, many of the commenters were saying the sorts of things I used to say myself some 20 years ago. The thing that bothered me most was not the disagreement, but the way in which it happened. As Christians, we are called to respect one another, esteem one another, and ultimately, to love one another. That heart attitude must extend to blogs, internet forums, and social media. Maturity invites me to listen to your perspective and try to understand it. Godliness means I can disagree, but I still show love and kindness. We're called to demonstrate the character of Jesus, not only in the words we say, but in how we say them. 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
1: When I was 6 years old, I broke my leg. 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I was younger then.

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1: In April 2014, two grandmothers from the Netherlands went on their first ever aeroplane flight. Anne, age 71, and Ria, age 78, had never been able to fly before. Both of them had a deep-seated fear of flying. One of them said, "If I don't do this now, I never will." Sometimes opportunities come by in life that you just have to take. After the flight, one of the ladies said, "It was a lot of fun. I really enjoyed it. It's just like a dream come true." Many of us miss out opportunities because of our fears. They say that about 95% of our fears are actually unfounded. I love what author Mark Twain says. 20 years from now, you'll be more disappointed by the things that you didn't do than by the ones you did do. So throw off the bowlines. Sail away from the safe harbour. Catch the trade winds and the sails. Explore. Dream. Discover. Don't let your fears cripple you and hold you back in life. Instead, live by faith. The Bible says the righteous are as bold as a lion. Maybe it's time you took that flight today. I'm Matt Prater. For more, go to historymakers.tv.
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0: Ever heard the saying, if you don't stand for something, you'll fall for anything?
1: I'm okay.
0: One of the stories Jesus told could have been about a couple of property developers. One was probably the original Jerry of Jerry Built fame. The other started the construction phase of his show home by digging his foundations deep until he hit rock. He used that as the foundation, mainly because concrete hadn't been invented yet. Jerry, on the other hand, bypassed the foundations, went straight to second base and put up the walls. After handover, there was a flash flood, and you guessed it, Jerry's place collapsed in a heap. No Master Builders Association, no insurance. The main point of the story is, to hear the words that Jesus spoke and not put them into action is a bit like having a Jerry-built house, but to listen to them and take them to heart is a solid start to life's construction phase.
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2: The Middle East is home to 68% of the world's unreached people groups. Since Leading the Way first began impacting the Middle East through dual language programs in 1996, the ministry has had unique access to one of the most challenging regions in the world.
3: In these end times, the great deceiver is tempting so many people to turn their backs on biblical truth, on biblical teaching. And that is why we take this message of the good news of the gospel to 195 countries from this church.
2: Leading the Way's Open Door campaign is continuing to focus on three strategic areas where the greatest need and opportunity exists. God has given Leading the Way an unprecedented open door to proclaim the gospel directly into this region. Join Dr. Yusuf and go through the open door of opportunity to reach these people for Christ through Leading the Way. 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That's the heartbeat of Dr. Michael Yusuf and the ministry team scattered across the world for Leading the Way. Up next, Dr. Yusuf shares what feeds his passion for the gospel and life for ministry, combining it with a biblical challenge for you to stand firm on the foundation of faith and answer your personal call to point others to the truth. 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Now, though, join Dr. Michael Yusuf as he begins this foundational message for Leading the Way. He's called We Preach Christ.
3: What I want to do today is to charge the next generation that in this place we have an always please God, we'll preach only the Christ of the Bible. Amen. It is the Christ of the Bible who is the way, the truth, and the life. Today, most reliable statistics are telling us that 52% of those who are professing to be Christians believe that there are many ways to God, that people can come to God any which way they want to. Now, whether the statistics get better or worse, that's not the issue. Let it be known that on this day, from this hill, we proclaim that Jesus is the only way to the Father, that Jesus is the only way to heaven, that Jesus is the only Savior of our souls and the Lord of our lives, that Jesus is the only giver of eternal life, and there can be no eternal life in heaven without Him, that Jesus is not just the founder of another religion, that Jesus is God of very God, who laid the splendor of His glory and came to earth and became man of very man so that He may save men and women, boys and girls, that we believe that the Scripture says, there is no name under heaven by which is given for men and women to be saved except the name of Jesus. Amen. And therefore, the foundational text is 2 Corinthians chapter 4, verses 4 and 5. The God of this age, talking about Satan, the God of this age has blinded unbelievers so they cannot see the light of the gospel of the glory of Christ, who is the image of God. For we do not preach ourselves, but Jesus Christ as Lord, and we ourselves as servants for Jesus' sake. Now, if you study church history, and I love church history for this reason. In fact, church history and the study of church history has impacted my preaching, because I learned that through the years, through the last 2,000 years, every generation, God calls men and women, boys and girls, to stand up for the truth for that generation, to stand up against the spirit of the age, to stand up against those who seek to water down, modify, or otherwise compromise the gospel of Jesus Christ, those who deny the power of the gospel of Jesus Christ, those who seek to rewrite the gospel of Jesus Christ, those who seek to modify the message of salvation of Christ to fit the cultural milieu, those who seek to repent paint the portrait of Jesus in order to make him acceptable to miserable sinners, those who seek to remove the offense of the cross, those who seek to shave off the mane of the Lion of Judah, those who preach that if you believe somewhat, you repent to a certain extent, you'll be saved to a certain degree. No and a million no to this. The call of God upon me, upon this church, upon Leading the Way, Kingdom Sat, all the other ministries that have grown out of this church, is to be faithful to the proclamation of the truth in such a way that people will make an intelligent decision regarding Christ. They can either accept him or rejecting him. We don't force people to believe. God gives us a freedom of choice. Those who receive him as their only Savior and Lord will receive forgiveness from their sins here and now, joy and peace here and now, and eternity in heaven with him. Those who reject him, they reject him as their only Savior, as the only Lord of their life. They will spend their eternity in a place called hell, where there is torment, where there is pain. Please listen to me. God calls us to stand firm and to stand strong and to stand up and say with the Apostle Paul, we do not preach ourselves, but we preach Christ. And we are your servants for Jesus' sake. We do not preach our ideas, what makes us popular in culture or make us acceptable. We do not preach the rebranding of Jesus. I heard this from an evangelical preacher. We need to rebrand Jesus. Nor do we preach a surrender to the power of sin. Nor do we preach the capitulation to the enslavement of sin. Nor do we preach the surrender to the sexual revolution. Nor do we preach pragmatism and political correctness. No and a million no's to that. But we preach Christ and Christ alone. Amen. Jude, the half-brother of Jesus, said, we contend for the faith once delivered, unmodified, not compromised, not watered down, once delivered to the saints, just once delivered. Even during the apostolic age, the apostles, particularly the Apostle Paul, he confronted so many people, so many of his contemporaries, who were preaching false gospels. Others were preaching modified gospel. Others were adding to gospel. And he exposed them all when he said, but we preach Christ, the Christ of the Word of God. In Galatia, he confronted those who were adding to the gospel and they viewed rituals equal with Jesus. He said, no, we preach Christ. In Ephesus and elsewhere, he confronted the Gnostics, those who said that we can be saved by having knowledge. And he said, no, we preach Christ. The early heretic by name is Marcion, from which we get Marcion, the heresy, an early Christian heresy, where he said that the God of the Old Testament is not the same as the God of the New Testament, and therefore we need to be unhitched from the Old Testament. But faithful disciples of Jesus said, without the Old Testament, the New Testament does not make sense. Without the foundation, the building cannot stand. Without Abraham and David, we could not comprehend the seed of Abraham or the son of David as the Lord Jesus Christ, who is the descendant of David and who is the seed of Abraham. Now I can go on and on and on, but I will not do that. The saddest part to me personally, and I know to many of you, is that so many modern evangelical preachers who have now taken these old heresies and they're dressing them up in a new dress and preaching them as if it's the truth. And when I hear heresies like this, I think of the words of Dr. Criswell, former pastor of First Baptist Church of Dallas, when he was hearing all these modern heresies all dressed up. He said, a skunk by any name is a skunk. I want to say amen belongs here. Just as Paul said, of their devices, we are not ignorant. Beloved, we need to be more alert more than any other time in modern history. We need to be more discerning than any time in modern history. For when the early believers said, we preach Christ alone, they were burnt alive. They were dipped in hot tar. They were given to hungry lions. But they would not be deterred from preaching Christ alone. Rome always welcomed new gods. They would have been welcomed with open arms. They would have been beloved people in the Roman Empire, because the more gods, the merrier. But when they said Christ only, that's when they got dipped in hot tar. After that, we came to the Dark Ages, where superstition and witchcraft came into the very church, inside the church. But God raised reformers who read the scripture And they said, no, it's only Christ and salvation by faith in Him alone. 300 years ago, a man by the name of Irenaeus, who taught that God is incapable of converting us. We convert ourselves. But good and godly men like George Whitefield stood up and they said, no, and a million no. We preach Christ who can save from the guttermost to the uttermost. Today, the Universalist Unitarian teach that Christ is the ideal man, which we too can be when we obtain higher self. Scientologists teach that if we know enough, we can survive forever. Not without Jesus, you won't. Astrology says the time in which you are born determines your destiny. The reincarnationists say life is reincarnated into new life, and you pay for the misdeeds of the former life. But the Bible said this is a fallacy of all fallacies, because I know that Christ paid the wages of all my sins, and He redeemed me eternally. And because the Bible is clear, there's no such thing as reincarnation. The Bible says that it is appointed for man, women, everyone to die once. After that, the judgment comes. The human potential movement said that we can all create our own identity. No wonder we have so many confused people in this culture today. Oh, today there are many people who are called evangelical preachers. They are saying that the Bible should be like a smorgasbord, a buffet. You come and you pick and you choose. You don't like that, you dump it, you take this. Or you don't like this, you do this and you do this. Oh, this is more common than you realize. In fact, that's the teaching that has weakened the Church of Jesus Christ, that has nullified the message of the gospel, that has muffled the voice of Christ, confused millions of people, some of them into eternal destruction. And that is why today, more than ever, we must preach only the Christ of the Bible. Christ, who is God of very God, the God of power and might, who is the only one who can forgive our sins eternally, who can break the power of sin, who can help restore sanity in our lives. He is the only one who can set the captive free. He is the only one who can liberate from the chains of addiction. He is the only one who one day is going to judge the living and the dead. He is the only one who one day is going to reign supreme over the universe before our own eyes. He is the only one to whom every knee shall bow and every tongue will confess that Jesus Christ is Lord to the glory of God the Father. We preach Christ, who is the image of the invisible God, and we ourselves, your servants, for Jesus' sake. We preach the only Christ who was promised by God the Father back in Genesis. We preach the only Christ who was born of a pure virgin. We preach the only Christ who healed the sick, raised the dead, made the lame to walk, and set the captive free. We preach the only Christ who was crucified on Mount Golgotha and was buried for 3 days. But then, thank God, on the third day, with every power of His omnipotence, He rose from the dead, never to die again. The Christ that we preach is the only one who can promise eternal life. He's the only one who can forgive sinners like me and you. We preach the only Christ who has ascended alive in heaven. And from there, right now, He sits on the rim of the universe. Even when the world seems to be falling apart, He's not. Even when things look out of control, He's not out of His control. But one day, He's going to come back and He's going to reign and rule before our own eyes. We preach the only Christ who's in His first coming, was born in a manger. But when in His second coming, He will rule with an iron scepter. We preach the only Christ for whom and through whom the whole universe was made and created. But He left that splendor of heaven and came to earth. And on His second coming, we will see Him ruling in power and great glory. We preach the only Christ who hung helplessly on the cross, but in His second coming, He will be sitting on the throne of God. We preach the only Christ who was the Lamb of God, who takes away the sin of everyone who believes in Him. But soon on His second coming, He will come as the Lion of Judah. We preach Christ and not ourselves. That's the saddest part, is when people preach themselves. That's a tragedy. We do not preach pop psychology, helpful that may be. We don't preach self-help, good as that may be. We don't preach Band-Aid, they only give you temporary relief. No, we preach the only one who can do a total job on the total person. And that is not going to come as a surprise to some of you, or most of you. It certainly is going to come as a surprise, what I'm about to say, to my family. I'm a man who is far, far, far, far from being perfect. I know that. But I weep over my sin. I repent of my sin. I don't gloss over my sin. I don't explain away my sin. I don't rationalize my sin. I don't try to blame others for my sin, for I know that it was my sin that fastened him to that cross. And that's my sin that kept him on that cross until he paid my ransom. Beloved, this is Christianity 101. God is not looking for perfect people, but he's looking for imperfect people so he can perfect them. And that's all that God is expecting from those who love him. To lower the bar of righteousness, to lower the standards, so that sinners can accept Christ without repenting, without believing, without transformation, without conversion, is the worst sin that could be committed. To paint or repaint the portrait of Christ without confessing him as Lord is the worst sin of all. For we preach not ourselves, but Christ Jesus, who is the image of the invisible God. Far from Jesus the Christ being the founder of another religion, as so many preachers and pulpits are saying today, he is the creator God who became man. Far from this newly fangled idea that is preached from many a pulpit today, he's not a way, a truth, and a life. He is the way, the truth, and the only giver of eternal life. Far from those this false claim that everybody, whether they believe or not, they're going to go to heaven. This is a lie from the pit of hell, otherwise known as Hollywood. And deceiving a lot of people. Jesus said no one. And when he says no one, he means no one comes to the Father but by me. Amen. That's his words, not mine. And that is why from Genesis to Revelation, he is the central focus of the entire Bible. For he was promised by God the Father to Adam and Eve in the Garden of Eden. And that is why 2,000 years, 1,600 plus, sometimes 1,800, we're not really sure, but thereabouts, 1,600 to 2,000 years is when the scripture writers were writing. They were all from different professions. They were all from different backgrounds. There were some Gentiles, there were some Jews, but they're all writing this history that we call Genesis to Revelation. That book, the holy book of God, the infallible word of God, they were writing. But the reason they all write one message is because they were all inspired by the Holy Spirit of God. That is why Jesus is the central figure from beginning to end. He is the beginning and the end and everything in between. He is the Alpha and the Omega and the rest of the alphabet. He is the only true revelation of God. And no one else is the revelation of God other than Jesus the Christ. And you can find him in every book of the Bible. Every book of the Bible. If you have the spiritual eyes to see it. If you look at the scripture, you're going to see it very clearly. That in the book of Genesis, he is the seed of the woman that the Father promised Adam and Eve. In Exodus, he is the Passover lamb. In Leviticus, he is the high priest. In Numbers, he is the smitten rock. In Deuteronomy, he is the prophet. And in Joshua, he is the captain of the Lord of hosts. In Judges, he is the creator and the final judge. In Ruth, he is the heavenly kinsman redeemer. In Samuel, he is the anointed one. In Kings, he is the King of Kings and the Lord of Lords. In Chronicles, he is the glory of God in the temple. In Ezra, he is the teacher comes from God. In Nehemiah, he is the rebuilder of broken lives. In Esther, he is the protector of his people. In Job, he is the only comforter in times of trouble. In Psalm, he is our good shepherd. In Proverbs, he is the wisdom of God. In Ecclesiastes, he is the preacher of the kingdom of God. In the Song of Songs, he is the bridegroom who's coming to his bride, the church. In Isaiah, he is the mighty God, everlasting Father, Prince of Peace. In Jeremiah, he is the potter who shapes the clay of our lives into the image of God. In Lamentation, he is the weeping prophet. In Ezekiel, he is the wheel inside the wheel. In Daniel, he is the Son of Man coming on clouds of great glory. And he is the fourth person in the fiery furnace. In Hosea, he is the love of God to the backslider. In Joel, he is the baptism of the Holy Spirit. In Amos, he is the author of judgment and mercy. In Obadiah, he is the God of vengeance. In Jonah, he is the salvation of our Lord. In Micah, he is the great intercessor. In Nahum, he is the stronghold in the days of trouble. In Habakkuk, he is the God of mercy. In Zephaniah, he is the establisher of the kingdom of God upon the earth. In Haggai, he is the desire of all nations. And in Zechariah, he is the branch of Jehovah. In Malachi, the last book of the Old Testament, he is the refiner's fire, the son of righteousness that shall rise over all the world with healing in his wings. And that's announcing for over 2,000 years that he's coming. That's who he is. Look for those characteristics in him when he arrived. Look for him. Some did and believed. Many didn't, because they wanted a Messiah that fits them. Just now, we want a Jesus who agrees with us. Someone said that God created man in his own image. And now, we have returned the favor and created a God in our own image. Beloved, be immovable from the truth of the gospel. And that is why when Jesus showed up, he said, "Before Abraham was, I am. I am." That word should have really given them goosebumps. It should have reminded them that this is the very God who appeared to Moses at the burning bush. And when Moses said, "What do I tell them? Who sent me?" He said, "Tell them, I am sent you." And when Jesus said, "I am," they should have jumped all over the place to welcome him as their Messiah, but they didn't. And that is why in the New Testament, you see, with clarity, of course, no symbolism, it's in clarity. You see him in Matthew as the kingly Messiah. In Mark, he is the miracle worker. In Luke, he is the great physician. In John, he is the Lamb of God that takes away the sin of the world. In Acts, he is the risen Lord. In Romans, he is our justification. In Corinthians, he is our sanctification. In Galatians, he is our liberation. In Ephesians, he is our perfection. In Philippians, he is our joy. In Colossians, he is the head of the body of the church. In Thessalonians, he is the coming Lord who reign and rule forever. In Timothy, he is the judge of all men. In Titus, he is the redeemer of the world. In Philemon, he is the friend that sticks to you closer than a brother. In Hebrews,

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1: He who has pity on the poor lends to the Lord, and he will pay back what he has given. My name's Arthur, and I thank you for joining me as we share together from Proverbs chapter 19, verse 17, a very fundamental principle from the Bible, for we've read it from the Old Testament, but emphasized very much in the New Testament, where Jesus said, "It is more blessed to give than to receive." That turns on its head the thinking of so much that goes on in the world. He who has pity on the poor lends to the Lord, and he will pay back what he has given. The implication of this is that in God's economy, God has permitted that many people be poor. But the purpose of this is to test everybody, that we might not think of ourselves more highly than we ought to think, that we might not think that the poor are poor because of some judgment upon them. The vast majority of poor in the earth are poor because of the circumstances in which they were born, not of any particular thing that they have done. Although, of course, there are some who are poor because they have unwisely used those things that were given to them. But whatever the cause of poverty, he who has pity on the poor lends to the Lord, and he will pay back what he has given. Let's go to the New Testament and look at a few passages. In Luke 14 we read, Jesus was invited to dinner, and when he noted how they chose the best places, he said, "When you are invited by anyone to a wedding feast, do not sit down in the best place, lest one more honourable than you be invited by him. And he who invited you and him come and say to you, 'Give place to this man,' and then you begin with shame to take the lowest place. But when you are invited, go and sit down in the lowest place, so that when he who invited you comes, he may say to you, 'Friend, go up higher.' Then you will have glory in the presence of those who sit at the table with you. For whoever exalts himself will be humbled, and he who humbles himself will be exalted." Then he also said to him who invited him, "When you give a dinner or a supper, do not ask your friends, your brothers, your relatives, nor rich neighbours, lest they also invite you back and you be repaid. But when you give a feast, invite the poor, the maimed, the lame, the blind, and you'll be blessed, because they cannot repay you, for you shall be repaid at the resurrection of the just." So in this example, Jesus gives two sets of instructions. One is that when you're invited, don't assume that you're the most important person and scramble for the top seat. Rather, choose to sit at the bottom. You may be permitted to stay there. If the host wants to honour you, then he can move you up to the top place. But don't exalt yourself. Whoever exalts himself will be humbled. He who humbles himself will be exalted. And of course, when you give to the poor, you are humbling yourself. You're identifying with the poor. And if you ignore the poor, you are saying, "I'm better than they." You are exalting yourself, and you will be humbled. But to his host, he said, and it wasn't a criticism to him because Jesus was poor and this man had invited him, but he said, "When you give a dinner or a supper, don't ask your friends and relatives or rich neighbours. They're likely to invite you back, and it's just a social exercise whereby you have a nice meal and they have a nice meal. There's no merit in that. But if you give a feast and you invite people who will not and cannot pay you back, the poor, the maimed, the lame, the blind, then you're out of pocket. They cannot repay you, but you shall be repaid at the resurrection of the just." So if you've done that for Jesus' sake, you are a righteous man, and God will not leave you out of pocket, as our proverb said. He who has pity on the poor lends to the Lord, and he will pay back what he has given. One of the remarkable statements that the Lord Jesus made was, "It is better to give than to receive." And in case you're looking for that in the Gospels, it's actually not recorded in the Gospels, but is quoted by Paul in his address to the elders at Ephesus. So this is an instruction to church leaders in particular, although it is a well-established principle. He says, I commend you to God and to the word of his grace, which is able to build you up and give you an inheritance among all those who are sanctified. I have coveted no one's silver or gold or apparel. Yes, you yourselves know that these hands have provided for my necessities and for those who were with me. I have shown you in every way, by laboring like this, that you must support the weak. And remember the words of the Lord Jesus, that he said, It is more blessed to give than to receive. We have opportunities to help others, and there is a blessing in taking those opportunities. We will be out of pocket for a time, but it's an investment. We are out of pocket now, but we will receive the reward later, at the resurrection of the just. The Lord will repay. But don't expect that repayment now. There are some around who keep emphasizing that we should give because the Lord will repay us now. Make yourself rich by giving to Christian work. No, the reward for giving is ultimately at the resurrection. Of course, sometimes the Lord may see that you are a good channel for his blessing. And if you bless others with what you have received, he may give you more now so that you can bless others more now. There's no point at which you begin to accumulate masses for yourself, but rather you become a channel for blessing others. The Lord may do that for you. John prayed for his friend Gaius that he might prosper, because he was doing exactly that. He was blessing the servants of the Lord with the wealth that he had. And so John says, that's good, and may God prosper you so that you can continue to do that ministry, helping and supporting the Lord's servants. The bottom line of this, of course, comes in the Sermon on the Mount, the very well-known principle of storing up treasure in heaven. Do not lay up for yourselves treasures on earth, where moth and rust destroy and where thieves break in and steal. But lay up for yourselves treasures in heaven, where neither moth nor rust destroys and where thieves do not break in and steal. For where your treasure is, there your heart will be also. So to understand where our treasure is, then test where our heart is. What is the thing that concerns us? Are we particularly concerned with our possessions, that we keep them and do not lose them, do not risk them, that they are better than those around us, that we can boast in our treasures? Is our bank balance or our house or our reputation our security for the future? It is not a very secure security. The point that Paul made very plainly to Timothy is that we brought nothing into this world and we will take nothing out of this world when we leave. We even leave our body behind, although there is a resurrection body for us later. It is not the same as the body that we leave behind, thankfully, we say, as we grow older. But the point is that we can spend a lot of effort accumulating material things on earth, only to lose them. Or we can lay up treasures in heaven where they will never be lost. And how do you lay up treasures in heaven? By giving to the poor, by investing in the lives of others, so that you are out of pocket, but their life is eased. Things may be a little bit fairer in this world because you have given your excess to help someone else's deficiency. Not as Paul explains that you should become impoverished, but rather that there should be equity. And so our proverb says, He who has pity on the poor lends to the Lord, and he will pay back what he has given.

0: This is Contus Benedict with the thought for the day. At the moment, I'm looking at what it means to be in the centre of God's will. I'm looking at the promises of God. God is faithful by whom you are called, said Paul to the Corinthians. Be strong and courageous was God's message to his people. Don't be afraid or terrified. A call to trust. And when we're in the centre of God's will, then we know his presence. We can test that will. We know that we are taken from the kingdom of darkness to the kingdom of light. We have redemption, we have forgiveness of sins, and we have the power that God gives us to live the life he calls us to live. I believe that we can be confident that God will never leave or forsake his people, and that God always keeps his promises. God can be trusted. In 1 Kings chapter 8, verse 57, we read, "May the Lord your God be with us as he was with our fathers. May he never leave or forsake us." In the same way as God made himself evident to the church 2,000 years ago, so too the Spirit of God works in the life of believers today. The psalmist said in Psalm 94, "For the Lord will not reject his people. He will never forsake his inheritance. I will not forsake them, says the Lord." What a great promise. Hey, it's for now. It's for today. And that's important to remember. The author of Hebrews writes this to the church, talks about the various problems within the life of the church and the difficulty they experienced, and they're experiencing some real solid difficulties. In Hebrews 13, verse 5, we read, "Keep your lives free from the love of money and be content with what you have." Why? "Because God has said, 'Never will I leave you, never will I forsake you.'" You see, if he wasn't present, then we would be tempted to seek after these other things because they become so important. Now, I'm not saying money isn't important. It's nice to be able to eat. It's nice to have somewhere to live. It's nice to be able to drive a car and put petrol in it and so on. I believe that God always meets the needs of his people. Peter, the apostle, speaks to God's people. He wants to encourage. He says this in 1 Peter chapter 5, verse 7. "For many years I would have this on my business card. Cast all your anxieties on him because he cares for you." As a pastor, people wanted to cast their anxieties on the pastor. There are needs, there are problems, and that's the reality of life. We all have them. It's not until we introduce someone to the living Christ and teach them to cast their cares upon him. Share that message. Why? Because he cares for them. You know, we do a person a disservice if we help them and do a whole variety of things and don't introduce them to the living Christ. Yes, I believe that we can be confident that God will never leave nor forsake us because he keeps his promises. Now, this is my personal conviction. Doesn't mean that others will accept it. The end of the day is between them and the Lord. If we go back to John chapter 10, we find that many had to make a decision. Accept what the Lord Jesus had to say, accept it willingly, or reject it. Hasn't changed. This is Contus Benedict with the thought for the day.
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2: 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I ought to consider what I might be missing while I look at my phone. US university researchers decided to study whether using a mobile phone was such a distraction that people wouldn't notice obvious events happening around them. They set up an experiment where a person dressed as a clown rode a unicycle around a university square. They then asked those walking through the square whether they noticed anything odd. Among those listening to music or walking alone, one in three mentioned they'd seen a clown. Nearly 60% of people who were walking with a friend mentioned the clown. But among those who were talking on their mobile phone, only 8% spontaneously remembered the clown. Our phones are a tool for life. Let's not make them a distraction from life.
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1: Studies have shown that forgiving others is great for your health. The benefits include lowering the risk of heart attack, improving cholesterol levels, improving sleep, reducing blood pressure and pain, as well as improving your mental health. Peter was a guy who wanted to put a limit on how many times he should forgive. So he asked Jesus if he should forgive someone 7 times. Jesus basically told him to just forgive and keep on forgiving. It's not easy when someone has done you wrong to just let it go and really forgive them, is it? But it's a lot easier when we really start to understand just how much God has forgiven us. The Bible tells us that if we confess our sins, God is faithful and just to forgive us. Accepting God's forgiveness for ourselves is the first step in forgiving others. Give thanks for God's forgiveness and then pass it on to someone else.
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2: In this bulletin, One Nation to launch its Victorian campaign, another AI hack causes concern, and Lachie Neal speaks after joining the Pies. With more, I'm Gareth Stafford. The Prime Minister has paid tribute to former Liberal politician Bruce Baird, who's died at the age of 84. Mr. Baird served in both New South Wales State Parliament and Federal Parliament, playing a key role in securing the Sydney 2000 Olympics. Anthony Albanese has described him as a real gentleman and a true parliamentarian. The leader of One Nation Victoria says if they win government at November's state election, they'll roll back some of the crippling taxes in the state. The party is launching its official campaign today, with around 750 supporters expected to attend. Warren Pickering says they'd look at eradicating the controversial land tax.
3: Land tax, payroll tax, windfall gains tax. Victoria is still fertile ground for investment, but as of now, it's officially the worst state in the country to do business. We find that there's every opportunity, and everybody I engage with, there is capital sitting on the sidelines, and it is currently investing elsewhere.
2: One Nation's popularity has increased in the state since the last election, going from 6 to 23%. Another OpenAI hack has led to calls for a full-scale audit of all New South Wales state government systems and databases. The AI model allegedly entered a National Parks and Wildlife Service web application, which contains historical information and data on fires. Investigations haven't identified any unauthorized access to personal information. It's understood the incident occurred in June, but OpenAI only reported it yesterday. Hundreds of illegal e-mobility vehicles have been seized, 3 months since the Queensland government's tougher laws were introduced. Amy Drew has the details.
4: Since the laws came into effect on July 1, police have been taking action through Operation Yankee Surety to remove non-compliant devices from the streets and hold dangerous riders to account. 558 devices have been seized in total and more than 2,400 fines issued. The highest seizures were recorded on the Sunshine Coast, followed by the Gold Coast. Officers also conducted 878 roadside breath tests, catching 68 people riding under the influence. As the operation enters its fourth month, police say they'll continue to enforce the laws and educate riders to ensure safety is priority on Queensland roads.
2: Amy Drew reporting. The Ukrainian Council of Churches and Religious Organisations has made a desperate appeal for global intervention in what it calls the humanitarian catastrophe in the Ukrainian city of Oleshki. It's been occupied by Russian forces for most of the war, but because neither side fully controls the city, thousands are at risk of starving to death. The council says critical infrastructure supplying gas and electricity has been destroyed. It's pleading with Pope Leo and other Christian leaders to reinstate food, water, medical and hygiene supplies. The Far East Broadcasting Company of Korea is commemorating its 70th anniversary of a gospel outreach to listeners in the communist nations of North Korea, China, Russia and Mongolia. Its programs have served believers in underground churches, which could not be reached by missionaries. To sport, and in the AFL, Lachie Neal will team up with Nick Dacos in the Collingwood midfield next season, with the Triple Premiership winner joining the Pies on a three-year deal. Neal says he's excited about playing with this year's Brownlow medalist, Dacos.
5: Obviously, everyone knows how great Nick is, and I'm looking forward to learning off of him, and not sure if I'll be able to, but I'll try and teach him a couple of things. We'll see how that goes. It seems like he'll be all over it, though.
2: In other moves on day one, Toby Green joined Geelong, Kieran Briggs shifted to Richmond, and Joel Amati signed with Carlton. That's the latest Vision National News. I'm Gareth Stafford.
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1: Life today is like living on a treadmill. You run from one appointment to the next, seldom taking time to stop and smell the roses. And it's not just a problem with adults. I'm Kate Ryan for Focus on the Family Australia. Kids today are so busy keeping up with school and sports and other activities that they often feel as stressed out as their parents. It's not surprising that kids in record numbers are experiencing symptoms of anxiety and depression, problems that used to be reserved for adults. Most kids are overcommitted because of their parents. We're concerned with making sure that they have every advantage in life, and we're afraid that they won't achieve success if they aren't involved in a dozen different activities. But kids need to have the freedom to simply be kids, so make sure you allow time for them to relax and play and just enjoy their youth. There's nothing wrong with wanting them to succeed, as long as you keep things in perspective. By the way, Mum and Dad, the same is true for us. For more on parenting and to sign up for a free weekly tip, go to families.org.au.
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0: Hi, it's Jamin, your 1 minute coach. One of the simplest, most effective ways of improving your health is to stop and breathe. The air we breathe in gets filtered by our lungs and oxygen transported by our blood to every cell in our body. We then use that oxygen to extract the energy from the food we eat. This air we breathe is the same air breathed by everyone who has lived and will live. We share the air with plants and animals, and in fact the trees recycle our carbon dioxide breathed out and give us more fresh air to breathe in. We are said to be alive when we take our first breath, and we die as we take our last, so we breathe in life. Our breath will respond and adjust according to what we are thinking, feeling, observing, or experiencing at the time. It is intimately connected to our physical, emotional, and spiritual state. Take a moment to stop and breathe today. For more information, go to oneminutecoach.com.au.
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2: In this bulletin, One Nation to launch its Victorian campaign, another AI hack causes concern, and Lachie Neal speaks after joining the Pies. With more, I'm Gareth Stafford. The Prime Minister has paid tribute to former Liberal politician Bruce Baird, who's died at the age of 84. Mr. Baird served in both New South Wales State Parliament and Federal Parliament, playing a key role in securing the Sydney 2000 Olympics. Anthony Albanese has described him as a real gentleman and a true parliamentarian. The leader of One Nation Victoria says if they win government at November's state election, they'll roll back some of the crippling taxes in the state. The party is launching its official campaign today, with around 750 supporters expected to attend. Warren Pickering says they'd look at eradicating the controversial land tax.
3: Land tax, payroll tax, windfall gains tax. Victoria is still fertile ground for investment, but it's, as of now, it's officially the worst state in the country to do business. We find that there's every opportunity, and everybody I engage with, there is capital sitting on the sidelines and it is currently investing elsewhere.
2: One Nation's popularity has increased in the state since the last election, going from 6 to 23%. Another OpenAI hack has led to calls for a full-scale audit of all New South Wales state government systems and databases. The AI model allegedly entered a National Parks and Wildlife Service web application, which contains historical information and data on fires. Investigations haven't identified any unauthorised access to personal information. It's understood the incident occurred in June, but OpenAI only reported it yesterday. Hundreds of illegal e-mobility vehicles have been seized 3 months since the Queensland government's tougher laws were introduced. Amy Drew has the details.
4: Since the laws came into effect on July 1, police have been taking action through Operation Yankee Surety to remove non-compliant devices from the streets and hold dangerous riders to account. 558 devices have been seized in total and more than 2,400 fines issued. The highest seizures were recorded on the Sunshine Coast, followed by the Gold Coast. Officers also conducted 878 roadside breath tests, catching 68 people riding under the influence. As the operation enters its fourth month, police say they'll continue to enforce the laws and educate riders to ensure safety is priority on Queensland roads.
2: Amy Drew reporting. The Ukrainian Council of Churches and Religious Organisations has made a desperate appeal for global intervention in what it calls the humanitarian catastrophe in the Ukrainian city of Oleshki. It's been occupied by Russian forces for most of the war, but because neither side fully controls the city, thousands are at risk of starving to death. The council says critical infrastructure supplying gas and electricity has been destroyed. It's pleading with Pope Leo and other Christian leaders to reinstate food, water, medical and hygiene supplies. The Far East Broadcasting Company of Korea is commemorating its 70th anniversary of a gospel outreach to listeners in the communist nations of North Korea, China, Russia and Mongolia. Its programs have served believers in underground churches, which could not be reached by missionaries. To sport, and in the AFL, Lachie Neal will team up with Nick Dacos in the Collingwood midfield next season, with the Triple Premiership winner joining the Pies on a three-year deal. Neal says he's excited about playing with this year's Brownlow medalist Dacos.
5: Obviously everyone knows how great Nick is, and I'm looking forward to learning off of him, and not sure if I'll be able to, but I'll try and teach him a couple of things. We'll see how that goes. It seems like he'll be all over it though.
2: In other moves on day one, Toby Green joined Geelong, Kieran Briggs shifted to Richmond, and Joel Amati signed with Carlton. That's the latest Vision National News. I'm Gareth Stafford.
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1: Hi, I'm Bernie Diamond from ChristianityWorks.com. I remember when I was training to be an officer in the Australian Army, we had a drill sergeant whose glare could make you melt. I mean, I don't know. This guy could use the 53 different muscles in his face and neck to deploy a scowl that could have you shaking in your boots. It's amazing what looks can say. And it's amazing how quick and how easy you and I find it to give a look of disapproval. You know the look I'm talking about. The fact that I can remember this drill sergeant's face after almost 40 years is testament to the impact that a look of disapproval can have on people, children and adults alike. So just stop and think. When someone falls short of your expectations, is it really worth that look of disapproval given the damage it can do? Yeah, to be sure, there is a place for that look, but surely it should be the exception rather than the rule.
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1: It is you that children seek when they come to an end of themselves. Hi, I'm Chuck Swindoll. When rebellious children come to an end of themselves, the thing they turn homeward for is not home, but rather the mom or the dad who lived there. Remember the story of the prodigal son? After everything else had paled, he said, "I'll go back to daddy. I'll go back to the one who treated me right." Sometime, as a parent, you'll wait for years. Spring will come with its rains and the heat of the summer and the fall of the leaves and the chill of winter, and the rains of spring return. But let me tell you, parents who are still waiting, keep watching.
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2: In this bulletin, G7 countries commit to releasing oil reserves, a vehicle recall issued, and a Victorian town rocked by an early morning quake. With more, I'm Gareth Stafford. G7 nations have agreed to release 100 million barrels of emergency oil and fuel reserves to combat skyrocketing prices globally. The International Energy Agency will coordinate the four-month intervention, prioritising an immediate release of diesel to stabilise markets. Meantime, the road transport industry is urging the federal government to scrap the heavy vehicle road user charge until the end of January. Rising petrol and diesel prices are taking a toll on the freight industry. Nat Road Chief Executive Warren Clark says operators are already being squeezed by escalating diesel prices.
3: You know, we've got a situation where, we can't control the price of diesel, but we can control, or the government can control, what tax it puts on top of it.
2: The charge was reinstated to the full amount of 32.4 cents per litre in August, having initially been scrapped and then reinstated to half the amount from July. Toyota is contacting owners of Klugers made between 2021 and 2025 as part of a large recall. A safety defect in the second row seats of the vehicle could cause injury or death. 46,000 vehicles are affected. A magnitude 4.8 earthquake has given people across Victoria an unwanted early reminder call. Brian Wilson reports.
4: The quake occurred just after 2 a.m. Geosciences Australia recording the epicentre at a depth of 20 kilometres near Leongatha in the Gippsland region. It was followed by a smaller 3.1 magnitude aftershock around an hour later. Sounding like thunder and a huge explosion, there were reports of shaking across a large area, including Gippsland, Melbourne, central Victoria, and as far north as the border with New South Wales. At this stage, there are no reports of major damage. The quake was less than the 5.9 magnitude event that occurred near Mansfield in 2021.
2: Brian Wilson reporting. More than 500 million Christians worldwide face restrictions that make Bibles almost impossible to obtain, according to the Bible Access Initiative. It says government controls, extremist violence, and family and community pressures prevent the importing of Bibles. Printing, storing, distributing, and even possessing Bibles is banned. Those who breach the rules face fines, imprisonment, or even death. Most inaccessible nations are North Korea, Afghanistan, Yemen, Somalia, and Eritrea. Christians make up just 1% of the more than 1 million Rohingya people who've been forced out of their Myanmar homeland. They're effectively displaced, stateless, and loathed by Rohingya Muslims, even in refugee camps in Bangladesh. A few have found refuge in India and parts of Southeast Asia. To sport, and another medical timeout wasn't enough to rattle Novak Djokovic, with the six-time champion coming from a set down to advance to the China Tennis Open quarterfinals. Craig Gabriel reports.
5: Djokovic's record includes a run of 29 consecutive sets won, but against Bu Yongchaketi, that record was snapped as the Chinese-Mongolian won the first. The last time Novak lost a set here was in the second round in 2013. It wasn't looking good, but when he leveled with the second set tiebreak, he found his feet and closed at 4-6, 7-6, 6-2 for his 31st straight win, tying Rafa Nadal's record at the French of 31 match wins in a row at a tournament. It's also his seventh quarterfinal here.
2: Craig Gabriel reporting. And in Formula One, Ferrari's Charles Leclerc has set the pace on day one of practice for the Bahrain Grand Prix at the Sepang circuit. That's the latest Vision National News. I'm Gareth Stafford.
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3: Some people are naturally introverts and others extroverts who love to be with people. 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Each by itself has profound pitfalls. One who wants fellowship without solitude plunges into the void of words and feelings, and one who seeks solitude without fellowship plunges into the abyss of vanity, self-infatuation, and despair." This is a helpful reminder that we all need times alone to avoid the crowd and to seek self-understanding. Just as important is that we also need others for balance.
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2: I think I've discovered a method for financial success in the Bible. Are you interested in hearing about it? It happened when presenting a workshop recently. I uncovered what I think is a pattern that seems to me to be worth following. It's a bit of a formula for financial success. It came about when I was listening to one of the participants that I'd asked to read Malachi 3:6-12. Hearing it read out,

0: loud is what triggered it. Listen as I read it and see what you think. Malachi 3, 6-12. I, the Lord, do not change, so you, the descendants of Jacob, are not destroyed. Ever since the time of your ancestors, you have turned away from my decrees and have not kept them. Return to me, and I will return to you, says the Lord Almighty. But you ask, how are we to return? Will a mere mortal rob God? Yet you rob me. But you ask, how are we robbing you? In tithes and offerings, you are under a curse, your whole nation, because you are robbing me. Bring the whole tithe into the storehouse, that there may be food in my house. Test me in this, says the Lord God Almighty, and see if I will not throw open the floodgates of heaven and pour out so much blessing that there will be not enough room to store it. I'll prevent the pests from devouring your crops, and the vines in your fields will not drop their fruit before it is ripe, says the Lord God Almighty. Then all the nations will call you blessed, for yours will be a delightful land, says the Lord Almighty. The main points that came to light for me are these. Firstly, the Lord does not change. He says this in verse 6. This is a great reminder to us if we think the Old Testament is relevant. In verse 7 and 8 it says, we have turned away from God, and we are told we are robbing God. Wow. And it seems because of this we're under a curse. But here's the good news. If we stop robbing God by bringing in our tithes into the church, then, it says in verse 10 and 11, God will bless us, our labor, and our investments, which will then in turn allow us to point people to Him. In verse 12 it says, we will stand out to those around us because of God's blessings. Now this is not a prosperity doctrine, it's God's word. So in today's world, what does this look like? Well, that's where I see a bit of a sequence. 1. Put God first. 2. Get your heart right with Him. 3. As a consequence of getting our heart right, we'll trust Him more and want to display our faith in Him by giving our tithes and offerings. And 4. By honouring Him and expressing our faith in practical ways, He will bless us beyond measure. Finally, the climax is that Him blessing us, we get the chance to point people to God, the provider of all these blessings. This sounds pretty awesome to me. What about you? Are you ready to take action and get right with God?
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1: Man, I'm not going to let these material things get in my way, y'all. I'm trying to get somewhere. I'm trying to get somewhere that's real and pure and true and eternal. Toby, can you go with your boy? Let's go.
2: Father God, I am clay in your hands. Help me

0: edge of your world.
1: Yes.
0: And may your kingdom be what wakes us up and lays us down.

0: As a parent, I have been guilty of throwing out a shallow threat or two. This is where I'll sternly say to my child, if you do not eat your vegetables, then you'll never eat dessert again. While no dessert is a natural consequence, we both know that I can't hold back a lifetime of desserts. But when I'm at the end of my tether, these words fly out of my mouth without me even thinking. In the Bible, we hear the Israelites complaining a lot about being in the desert. They get so stubborn that they start talking about heading back to slavery. The Lord gets so angry that he says none of them would ever enter into the promised land. While this may have seemed like a shallow threat, like I do, we read on to discover that God does follow through on his promises. Our God isn't rash and he doesn't fly off the handle easily, and so his consequences are to be taken seriously. He desires for us to be better people, and if we obey, he will never break his promises to us. I'm Linda Bailey from dailydevotions.com.au.
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4: 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I'm Scott Gibbons. Now, if you like caravans and motorhomes and touring and camping and tenting and swagging, or you just dream of seeing Australia, then this has got to be your show, because this week we'll visit the Kings Canyon in the Wataka National Park within the red centre of Australia's Northern Territory. Then we're going to go to the phenomenal Visitor Centre Museum at Temora in the Riverina region of New South Wales. We'll take a look at water tanks on your RV. We'll get a quick chat with Jacqueline Bold. 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And then we'll discover some more big things by popular demand, because you've been asking for them. And, of course, more tips and tricks and hints to keep you travelling. So are you ready? Hey, I'm ready. This is the RV Show, and we're on the road.
3: 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I've been everywhere.
4: Welcome back to the RV Show. Now, according to a new global study, nowhere delivers quite like Kings Canyon. Have you been to Kings Canyon? Do you want to go to Kings Canyon? I've been there. It is fantastic. So what it is, this outback Aussie landmark defeated destinations across the globe. Across the globe. So you've got this destination that has been marked the best in the world right here in Oz. So Kings Canyon, it is Kings Canyon. So you're in the Northern Territory, you're in the Wataka National Park. Kings Canyon is just magic. Like, the story of it is millions of years old. You've got these sandstone walls, and that's where dinosaurs used to roam. The whole thing is there. You've got one of Australia's top natural wonders. Now, it's a 4-hour road trip from Alice Springs, but it's just the ultimate place if you want to disconnect, if you just want to experience natural beauty at its most unfiltered. But when you get there, you need to have a four-wheel drive,